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0: Hi, I'm Bruce Peterson from WXOK. You can join me every Sunday morning at 6 a.m. up until 8 a.m. for Old School Gospel and Quartet. If you would like to shout your pastor out, tell me what's going on at your church.
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7: A Better Life with Dr. Sanjay Gupta.
8: We all know how important it is to stay active as we age, especially as we get older. But I've come to realize that for as good as people are about getting their cardio in, a lot of older folks really don't seem to be doing the recommended amount of strength training or even understand why it's so important. It helps you stay functional and therefore independent for as long as possible. Certified strength and conditioning specialist Dana Santis says a great place to start is not with dumbbells or barbells, but with your body weight, which allows you to build strength while also learning how your body moves and where your limitations exist. It also reduces the risk of overwhelming your connective tissue, which adapts more slowly than muscles as we get older. Once you're comfortable, you can dial up that intensity, but do it slowly, do it carefully. I'm Dr. Sanjay Gupta, helping you live a better life.
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4: Have you ever noticed that you mostly breathe through one nostril at a time? Even when you're not sick, even when your allergies aren't bothering you. The body actually switches the dominant nostril as frequently as every 2 hours while we're awake. That's according to Adam Taylor, an anatomy professor at Lancaster University in the UK. This alternating cycle is automatic. It's regulated subconsciously by the hypothalamus in the brain, he said. Your body does this to give each nostril a chance to rest and repair so they don't get too dried out, which could make it easier for pathogens and inflammation to cause damage. Now, Taylor also said studies suggest the left nostril may be more dominant, and when the right nostril is dominant, the body is in a more alert or even stressed state. Who knew? Pretty fascinating stuff. I'm Dr. Sanjay Gupta, helping you live a better life.
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0: wish I could get all the women in the audience to just say that one time for me. 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
9: Have you ever noticed that you mostly breathe through one nostril at a time? Even when you're not sick, even when your allergies aren't bothering you. The body actually switches the dominant nostril as frequently as every 2 hours while we're awake. That's according to Adam Taylor, an anatomy professor at Lancaster University in the UK. This alternating cycle is automatic. It's regulated subconsciously by the hypothalamus in the brain, he said. Your body does this to give each nostril a chance to rest and repair so they don't get too dried out, which could make it easier for pathogens and inflammation to cause damage. Now, Taylor also said studies suggest the left nostril may be more dominant, and when the right nostril is dominant, the body is in a more alert or even stressed state. Who knew? Pretty fascinating stuff. I'm Dr. Sanjay Gupta, helping you live a better life.
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1: Thank you, God, for giving us our identity in you. 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

0: Hi, I'm Bruce Peterson from WXOK. You can join me every Sunday morning at 6 a.m. up until 8 a.m. for Old School Gospel and Quartet. If you would like to shout your pastor out, tell me what's going on at your church.
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0: Hi, I'm Bruce Peterson from WXOK. You can join me every Sunday morning at 6 a.m. up until 8 a.m. for Old School Gospel and Quartet. If you would like to shout your pastor out, tell me what's going on at your church.
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1: When you enter life apart from God and His grace, that's isolation. When God comes to see you, that's visitation. When He unveils the mysteries of eternity, that's revelation. When you think of His marvelous goodness, that's meditation. When you expect to see Him, that's anticipation. When you feel His Spirit moving in your heart, that's motivation. When you share in kingdom building, that's participation. When you tell of His goodness and His mercy, that's recitation. When you glorify and praise Him, that's celebration. And when all of these belong to your experience, you can't help but to shout. Oh, you may or may not do it the way others do it, but you'll do something. You'll open up. You will let go. You'll give vent to the Spirit. You'll let the overflow flow. 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

0: nostrils the breath of life, and man became a living soul. 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

0: Hi, I'm Bruce Peterson from WXOK. 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

Hallelujah. 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Huh? 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

0: Hi, I'm Bruce Peterson from WXOK. You can join me every Sunday morning at 6 a.m. up until 8 a.m. for Old School Gospel and Quartet. If you would like to shout your pastor out, tell me what's going on at your church, 499-1460. God bless.
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0: Yes, we're gonna make it somewhere, somehow, to the other side. That is music from Luther Barnes. We say a very pleasant good morning to all our listening audience. I am Bruce Peterson checking in this Sunday morning. We are Heaven 1460, 95.7 FM, streaming on the Heaven 1460 app. Hey, we got more of your favorites coming up. We have music from Willie Neal Johnson. We got a little song from the legendary Lighthouse Gospel Singers. You remember, I got a right to praise the Lord. Sure you do. And keep in mind, coming up this morning at 8 o'clock is greetings to everyone. Come and join us for Universal Gospel Express. This is the fifth Sunday. It is called Capricated Program, which will be taking place today at 2 p.m. at the 68th Avenue Baptist Church, 2331. 68th Avenue. The train is still on the move. I mean, church is pastored by Dr. Paul Matthew. You can contact Miss Emma Thompson at 225-244-0024. And at 8 o'clock this morning, Miss Mary Well and Miss Emma Thomas, they'll be talking about the Capricated Program. This will be coming up at 8 o'clock this morning on the Universe of Gospel Express. I am Bruce Peterson on Heaven 1460, 95.7 FM, streaming on the Heaven 1460 app. Good morning.
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1: All my life, I always wanted to sing a song with a choir. 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

to get there before the sun went down. We had the old CB on channel 19, and there came a little boy's voice on the radio line. He said, "Breaker, breaker, 19, is anyone there? Come on back, someone, and talk to Teddy Bear.

He asked, who do we have on that end? I told him my name, and he began. He said, I'm not supposed to bother you people out there, 'cause my mom says you're busy and to stay off the air. But you see, I get lonely and it helps to talk, 'cause that's about all I can do. I'm crippled and I can't walk. And I came back and told him to pick up his mic, and I talked to him as long as he liked. This was my daddy's radio, the little boy said, but I guess it's mine and mom's now, 'cause dad is dead. My dad had a wreck about a month ago. He was trying to get home in a blinding snow. My mom has to work now to make

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There's one thing I want more than anything else, you see.

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And I turned on the CB and there was another surprise. Breaker, breaker, 19, a voice came on the air. Said just a word of thanks

0: before I start to cry. Then she said, may God bless each and every one of you tenfold, and goodbye.
1: 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I am Bruce Peterson, and keep in mind, coming up at 8 o'clock this morning, you will hear the Kappa Kappa program. That's the fifth Sunday program. It will be by Miss Emma Thompson. And for more information, you can phone Miss Emma Thomas at 225-244-0024, and also Minister Mary Wells. We say a very pleasant good morning to Barbara Scott, Sarah Jackson, and Sister Callan G, who is listening in. And this is a special request coming from my wife, Miss Hazel Peterson. After commercial break, it is music from Doc McKenzie. Good morning.
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8: How often do you stop to wonder whether you should share something that's revealing, maybe even embarrassing, with a partner, a friend, or even your boss? In her new book called Revealing, The Underrated Power of Oversharing, behavioral scientist Leslie John says doing just that can help you deepen relationships that are vital to your life. We need people to trust us in order to get things like love, friendship, and career success. That's what she told us. When you make yourself vulnerable by revealing something sensitive, it does make other people trust you. In turn, when you ask someone to reveal something about themselves, showing that interest will generally lead someone to like you more. Why? Because people like to be asked about themselves, she says. It also signals that they are discriminating and choosy, but in a good way. I'm Dr. Sanjay Gupta, helping you live a better life.
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0: 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Ms. Mary Thompson Robeson, and in for Ms. Mary Thompson Robeson will be Minister Mary Well and Ms. Emma Thomas. It is the Kappa Katie program. A very pleasant good morning to all of you all.
1: Good morning, Brother Bruce. Yes, indeed. All right. Yes, this is the fifth Sunday broadcast for Universal Gospel Express. Good morning, Miss Mary. I know you're listening. She just tried to reach me, but we're on the air now, so we'll talk later. I'm Minister Mary Wells, and Miss Emma. Go ahead, Miss Emma.
2: Good morning, Miss Mary. Brother Bruce.
1: Yes, indeed.
2: We're coming to you today for the Universal Gospel Express. We're asking everyone to join us today. This is our fifth Sunday program, and we will be at the 68th Avenue Baptist Church, 2331 68th Avenue, Baton Rouge, Louisiana. Dr. Paul Matthews is the pastor. Our guest speaker for today is Minister Jamiah Williams, which is the daughter of Felicia Williams. The program will begin at 3 p.m.
1: Praise the Lord. Please come out and
2: be with us today.
1: Praise the Lord. Amen, amen. And just, I'll jump the gun. I'm going to back it up, and we're going to pray. Our prayer, we're going to lift up the name of the Lord. Father, we come this morning praising you and giving you all the honor, Lord God. We thank you for your many, many blessings, Father, and we thank you for the opportunity to have another day to call upon your name, to speak of the goodness of the Lord, and to thank you, Lord God, for the work that is done on our behalf through Christ Jesus. We thank you for the indwelling of your Spirit, the Holy Spirit. And, Father, we thank you for the things that you have set for us today, because we know as we surrender ourselves to you, you are both to do and to will your good purpose in us. And we thank you, Lord God. In the name of Jesus, we pray this morning. Thank you, thank you, thank you. Yes, Lord. And like Ms. Emma said, the program is today and the fifth Sunday. They ran closer this time, but they were further apart before. So, and we're going to do our best to do things decent and in order and pleasing in the eyes of the Lord and in the eyes of men as well, especially Ms. Mary T. Robeson. I pray that you're doing well this morning. And like Sister Emma say, we'll be at the 68th Avenue Baptist Church. Dr. Paul Matthews is the pastor there, and the congregation there, him and the congregation have been so loving and responsive to the Universal Gospel Express Cavalcade Sunday there. A Sunday he used to do a broadcast, a message on the fifth Sunday. So he's still doing a message. He's still doing a message, huh, Miss Emma? So, yes, indeed. And we're going to ask for a song, Brother Bruce, and I've already mentioned that. I'm going to ask you, Brother Bruce, for Roseanne first. She has been a longtime member of the Universal Gospel Express. And then after that, Ms. Emma will talk about some of the things that Universal Gospel Express has done over the years. I know that they have helped people, the organization have been beneficial in helping people and the prison ministry and all that. So we'll do a little conversation after that. But we're going to listen to Ms. Roseanne.

0: 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We're going to go back to the Capricated program. Miss Emma Thompson and Minister Mary Wells. Go ahead.
1: Thank you so much, Brother Bruce. I had it muted. I want to give appreciation shout out to Brother Wells this morning, Brother Bruce. I squeezed my time so tight. We didn't have that time.
0: Yes, yes, I know. Yes, indeed. I didn't know what was going on. I said,
1: where are they? you wouldn't believe what I've had to go through this morning, but praise the Lord.
0: You're here.
1: He's with me all the way.
0: Yes.
1: And I also want to go ahead. I thought you were about to say something. Also, I want to recognize a new member of our family and a new member to the citizenry of the United States of America and a new member on planet Earth. My new baby grandson, who is now less than 2 days old, he's well, mama is well, Micah Ezra Smith, born on the 29th, in the evening of the 29th. And we are so proud of him. He's so cute. Of course, I'm Momo, so of course he's cute. But he is beautiful, healthy baby boy. And I want to also shout out to Brother Wells, who's still in the bed. He's ill this morning. Brother Bruce, can you hear me?
0: Go ahead. You sound good. Go ahead.
1: Okay, because my phone showed me a different message going on. I just wanted to confirm. All right, thank you. But Brother Wells is under the weather this morning, so I ask your prayers for him as he come out of this little thing. I think it's flu, but he's tough. He he doesn't want to own up to what's happening, but I just pray that it all goes well, comes out of that. And Miss Emma, I want to hear from you about, were you ever a part of the Universal Gospel Express prison ministry? Emma?
2: Yes, I was at one time. It's been a long time ago.
1: Uh-huh.
2: And I went, you know, several times.
1: Mm-hmm.
2: And it went quite well.
1: And the reason that it kind of sticks in my mind, I remember when I first started with the Universal Gospel Express with Miss Mary, and I saw all the gifts that the prisoners had given her. So I'm saying that it, and I did go one time. She was very, y'all were very well appreciated out there. And that's a good thing, a very good thing. A reward should be also a rewarding thing to add to.

0: people's lives, incarcerated in situations where they're a captive situation, but to bring some sunshine, to bring some vision of what's beyond the walls, let's say, the fences. So, yes, indeed. And the Universal Gospel Express organization has done things to help members along the way over the years as well, too. Right, Emma?
1: Yes, and we also we travel different places. We help the sick and the shut-in, and with people that, you know, lose their homes and different things due to fires and stuff like that, disasters. Mm-hmm. So we're out there pretty good, pretty good.
0: Yes, it wasn't just about singing. It was ministering, but it also was hands-on with the organization. And we just give respect to that. That's a part of a legacy. And we respect it and appreciate the opportunity to be connected with something that's helping other people, making a difference. And they give rewards and stuff for people to make a difference. So I don't have silver and gold, but what I can do is publicize what I know about the difference that Universal Gospel Express under Miss Mary T. Robinson is about and has done. Yes, indeed. So, Brother Bruce, we'll do our other song now because she's told me, all right, not all that talking. Let's hear some music. So one of our favorites is Mary, Don't You Weep. And we'll continue on with Ms. Emma after that and repeat the announcement. Mary, Don't You Weep. Lead singer, Ms. Mary T. Robinson.

0: 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Go ahead.
1: All right, Brother Bruce. Also, would you cue Dr. Jesus? I'll ask for a little taste of it before we go off. But Miss Emma, please give us the announcement again, mentioning our speaker.
2: Okay, Universal Gospel Express. We will be at the 68th Avenue Baptist Church, 2331 68th Avenue, Baton Rouge, Louisiana, 70807. Dr. Paul Matthews is the pastor of the church. And today our speaker will be Minister Jamaria Williams. And for more information, the program will begin at 3 p.m. The program, if you want more information about the program today, you can contact me at 225-244-0024 or Minister Well at 225-221-5814. So please come out and join in with us, and if you want to participate on the program, I will be there. Let me know. And you will be on program with us also today. Anytime you come, you're welcome to be on program. Whatever you want to do, sing, or whatever your talent is, you can bring it forth to us today.
1: Praise the Lord. Yes, indeed. And we had a wonderful thing to happen after the message last time with the group from Shreveport, and it was wonderful. The pastor was the speaker was a brother of brother Pastor Matthews, and before then we had a gentleman that led the praise and worship for the opening of the program, which was a surprise. So Miss Emma is right. There's a place for all whom God has called to share your gifts. Now, the reason I wanted to cue Sister Williams is, Dr. Jesus, because I not only because I love the song, but, and I love seeing Sister Williams, Felicia. Present the song, same as with Miss Mary. She, when she hits that high tone, she does a little dip, and it's so interesting, and because they're real with what they're doing, which is all of them. And I want to say this to good morning, Brother Pitts, because I told him I'm going to be speaking to him whenever I come on the radio. Brother Pitts and Brother Nathaniel and all of Universal Gospel Express, good morning. But anyway, the song coming up is a song by Sister Felicia Williams, and her daughter will be the speaker today. Dr. Jesus, Brother Bruce, as we come to the winding down.

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1: Yes, indeed. And thank you, Brother Bruce. This is fun. One thing I like about being able to announce on the radio or participate like I'm doing with Universal Gospel Express is I get a chance to hear all my favorite songs in a row. So I'm having a hallelujah, good morning, hallelujah time over here listening to that music. And I'm looking forward to hearing more from the ones that are coming behind me. And on the radio, I'll still be having a great morning in the Lord. So, Sister M, what would you like to leave with our listening audience this morning? Because we're kind of winding down. Whatever you would like to leave with us?
2: I want to mention Sister Gail Collins. We haven't seen her in a while. We hope to see her today if she's able to come out. I'm always thanking Father. I haven't gotten in touch with her yet. Also, Sister Faye Williams, we're looking for you today. Brother Percy Lee. Oh, yes. We definitely looking for Brother Percy Lee. Brother Lee Isaac. He's the one he always be able to look for, even for Sister Beatrice. We're looking for them. We haven't seen them in a while. So we're looking out to see the Universal Gospel Express to be there today in full force today. And I also want to mention that we want to keep the Weatherspoon family, the sister-in of our pastor of the church, Wesley, at the loss of their loved one, Sister Pam and Sister Sanjay Terrell. We want to keep you all in prayer at the loss of Brother Ron Weatherspoon, which was funeralized on Friday. And we want you to know that we are praying for you. And also, this broadcast also went out to Evangelist Lisa Wright and Brother Tony Scott, Brother J.C. Dunn, who's always listening. I know I'm going to get that phone call when we get off the air. So,
1: praise the Lord.
2: Good morning. Good morning, Sister Mary, and hope you're feeling better today. And also, want to say thank you all for listening to us, all our friends out there in the radio audience, and everyone. So ask the Lord to bless all of you. And don't forget to come by today and be with us on 68 Avenue Baptist Church on 2331. 68 Avenue in Baton Rouge, Louisiana, pastor by Dr. Paul Matthews, and our speaker will be Minister Jamaria Williams. It's at 3 o'clock p.m., so come out and join us today, and let's have a good time in the name of the Lord.
1: Amen. And thanks to Sister Rodrika, who has put Universal Gospel Express on Facebook. So how is it listed on Facebook, Sister Emma?
2: It's listed on the Universal Gospel Express.
1: All right.
2: And you will see that beautiful train traveling along Facebook. So just tune in and we'll have our flyers out on Facebook and everything. So we're gonna join in with us.
1: Yeah.
2: Yeah, we're going to post it.
1: Yes, we're going to start posting. We're going to start doing the program live. And also remember to share it with your people in your directory, all of your directories. We thank you for that because this way with the world today, we can be known around the world by going on Facebook, Internet. Yes, indeed. Thank you, Miss Emma, for that, too. And you know all the people, so that was wonderful to hear that. Anybody else come to mind?
2: No, that's all I have. So
0: you have about 4 minutes. We have about 4 minutes.
1: We got 4 minutes? All right. So, okay. And you mentioned some people that definitely, I hope they're there today. with the Universal Gospel Express over at 68th Avenue in Baton Rouge, Louisiana. Baton Rouge has a lot of inspirational, anointed, well-organized groups. And it would be good, wouldn't it be? It's always good when Universal Gospel Express come together and each group presents, but wouldn't it be something to just have a gospel fest where not just the groups individually, but where the different groups throughout the city would come together for a music festival, a gospel music festival. If I had money, I probably would try it myself, put it on for everybody. We rent the largest place available for us. Yes, indeed. So Universal Gospel Express this evening, come out and be with us. We pray to see your face in the place. And I want to just say thank you to all of the people that have, over this last year and the beginning of this year, Sister Lisa Wright, all the speakers that were there, and the anointing that was brought with the speakers and the anointing with the surprise groups. I was very surprised with the Jackson Singers from Mississippi, and then the singers from, I apologize, I don't have the name at my fingertips. I'm kind of speaking off the top of my head. But the group that came with the speaker last time from Shreveport, that was amazing. And then we got Sister Ball, is it Bowles or Balls, who's with the church? I just know her face and her wonderful voice.
3: Sister Ball,
1: okay. That lady is anointed, packed. And then we got Jody, who always is there for us on the drums, and we thank you, Jody. And we just say, Sister, I want to shout out to Sister Matthews, a beautiful lady who's so kind and so welcoming. And we just, all of the people that we come to, the deacons that open the doors and make sure everything is set, we just appreciate you all. And Pastor Matthews, who has been a long time member of Universal Gospel Express. So we appreciate you all. And with that said, I think we are winding down. Well, we got 1 minute left, Brother Bruce.
0: 48 seconds.
1: Oh, okay. Brother Bruce, we certainly thank you, too. And good morning, Sister Hazel Peterson. But we thank you, Brother Bruce, for all you do. And so
0: thank
1: come
0: you.
1: On out,
0: thank
1: Universal
0: you.
1: Gospel. You're welcome, sir. Come on out to Universal Gospel. And I want to say a shout-out to Sister Lily Fisher and Reverend Fisher, because they are always, every time I ask for the announcements or every time, you know, I have an opportunity to be with them. I just enjoy them so much. Good morning. All right, and with that said, come on, Miss Mary Parker with the Crusaders. Rock me, Jesus.

0: We're Heaven 1460, 95.7 FM, streaming on the Heaven 1460 app. You have been listening to the Kappa Katie program. It's Emma Thompson. Truly, you have been blessed. And Ms. Mary Wells. Our time is 8:30 in the city. It is time for the Fisher Cavaliers. But the first thing I want to say, happy birthday to you. Happy birthday to you, Reverend Charlie Fisher. Good morning.
1: All right, Brother Bruce. Amen. Amen. Thank you for singing that song for me. Yeah, God been good to me. Yes, indeed. We always love to give obedience to God. He's the great head of our life. Okay, Sister Fisher.
2: Amen, amen. We thank God this morning. We give God all the glory, the honor, and the praise. And as Brother Bruce was saying, happy birthday to Reverend Fisher. He will be celebrating on tomorrow, June 1st. And by the grace of God, we'll be 86 years old. Thank you, Jesus. So we just thank God for his life and his legacy. Amen. We're going to move on now. We're going to do our devotion. Our scripture this morning will come from Jeremiah, the 29th chapter, beginning at verse 11. It says, "For I know the plans I have for you. This is the Lord's declaration, plans for your well-being, not for disaster, to give you a future and a hope. You will call to me and come and pray to me, and I will in turn to you. You will seek me and find me when you search for me with all your heart. I will be found by you. This is the Lord's declaration, and I will restore your fortunes, and neither you from all the nations and places where I banished you. And this is the Lord's declaration. I will restore you to the place from which I deported you." This is Jeremiah, the 29th chapter, verse 11 through 19. May the Lord add a blessing to the reading of his holy word. I was sick and shut in this morning. We are praying very much, as always, for all of those who are going through a different type of illness, for the troops and their families that are overseas, for Brother Robin and Sister Sophie Sadler, Sister Monica Taylor, Sister Audrey Brown, Sister Mary Manchester, Sister Mary Celestine, Sister Betty Petit, Brother Carl Gus, Sister Ola May Lather, Sister Ali Dahmer, Sister Mary Hines, Brother Leo Sherman Jr., Brother Eugene Griffin, Sister Mary Dietrich, Brother Kenny Green, Mid-City Skier Nursing and Rehabilitation Facility, Baton Rouge Healthcare Center, LCIW, DCI, Hunts, Angola, Zachary Manor Lane Nursing Center, Sterling Place, East Baton Rouge Parish Prison, East Feliciana Parish Prison, Grace Nursing Home, Pointe-Coupee Nursing Home, Iberville Living Care Center, Villa 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May God bless you this morning.
1: All right, and that's so true. Come on, and let us pray. Oh, dear God up above, in the mighty name of Jesus, as we come before you one more time, Lord, we thank you for last night's rest and early this morning when you dashed the button of nature and our eyes came open and we saw a brand new day. Father, we thank you. Lord, we pray for those that are tuned in. If anyone feeling not too good, use a good doctor. All you got to do is speak a word. We give you all honor and praise and glory. In the mighty name of Jesus, we pray. Amen and thank God.
2: Amen, amen. We thank God for another beautiful Sunday morning that he has allowed us to awaken to, and we just give him all the glory, the honor, and the praise because it all belongs to him. Good morning, and thank God for Brother Bruce on the other end. Amen. We just give God glory for him also this morning and his family, Sister Hazel, and the entire family. We thank God for Brother Bruce. We're going to continue on now, as I said earlier. Rev will be celebrating his 86th birthday on tomorrow, and we are dedicating the entire broadcast to him this morning. He'll be singing to himself later on. All right, so we're going to talk about our sponsors this morning. We're going to talk about Hall Davis & Son Funeral Service, and they are located at 587-901 Farm Road in Plaquemine, 1160 Louisiana Avenue in Port Allen, and of course at 9348 Scenic Highway right here in the city of Baton Rouge, where service is a family tradition. 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And from Hall Davis & Son Funeral Service this morning, the entire broadcast with prayers and sympathy will go out to the following families. That's the family of Roy Wells Sr., whose services was held on Saturday, May 30th. Interment was in Heavenly Gates Mausoleum. John Alexander Jr.'s services was held on Saturday, May 30th. Interment was in Green Oak Cemetery. Tanya Smith's services was held on Saturday, May 30th. Interment was in Rock Zion Baptist Church Cemetery in Brule, Louisiana. Terry Ellison's services was Saturday, May 30th. Interment was in Heavenly Gates Mausoleum. Now, the services for Farrah Haynes will be Friday, June the 5th at Saintsville, 8190 Plank Road. Viewing will be from 9 a.m. to 11 a.m. The funeral will be at 11 a.m. Interment will be in Green Oak Cemetery. Services for Howard Lewis, veteran Howard Lewis, will be Friday, June 5th at St. Francis Xavier Catholic Church. Viewing will be from 9 to 10:30. Funeral will be at 10:30. Interment will be in Louisiana National Cemetery at 1 p.m. Deborah Gaithier services will be Saturday, June the 6th, Shiloh Baptist Church. Viewing will be from 9 to 11. The funeral will be at 11. Interment will be in Roselawn Cemetery. Lucy Mae Antoine services will be Saturday, June the 6th, Mount Olive Baptist Church in Port Allen. Viewing will be from 9 a.m. to 11 a.m. Funeral at 11 a.m. Interment in Union Baptist Church Cemetery. These are the announcements from Hall Davis & Son Funeral Service this morning. 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At 1405 Highway 409 in Slaughter, Louisiana, where they have Sunday school every Sunday morning at 9 a.m. in person and on Zoom. That midweek service every Wednesday night at 7 p.m. on Zoom. For more information, you can call the church at 225-719-7272. That service every Sunday morning is 10 a.m. in person and on Zoom. They are not on YouTube right now. They are renovating the sanctuary, so we are praying as they are continuing to renovate that sanctuary. All right, communion is served on the second Sunday. The third Sunday is Youth Sunday. The fourth Sunday is Male Corps Sunday. So we want to say good morning to the Reverend Dr. James M. Turner, who's the pastor, and Lady Turner, and to Reverend David Carter, Senior's Associate Pastor, and Lady Carter, and to all of the New Hope Baptist Church family up there in Slaughter, Louisiana. And thank you for being a part of the Fisher Cavalier broadcast. All right, we're going back to Brother Bruce now, and we're going to let Reverend Fisher sing to himself this morning. He's going to sing All About My Soul. All right, Brother Bruce.

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1: Amen, amen. It's Reverend Fisher, Elder Morrison, Brother Chucky, and Brother Marcus. Amen, singing so beautiful this morning and playing. And also, grandson Jeremy was on the drums. I thank God for them this morning, praying God's blessings upon each and every one of them as they continue to do the work of the Lord. Our next sponsor this morning, we're going to talk about the Remnants of Grace Women's Outreach Ministry, and we are under the leadership of Reverend Dr. Irma Johnson, who's our founder, our leader, and our visionary. We are a group that exhibits a commitment and obedience to do the work of the Lord. We are a group of women from various churches who demonstrate unity, discipleship, fellowship, love, and concern for God's people. We ask you to dial in every Wednesday night for our prayer call at 7 p.m., and the number is 667-770-1476, and the code is 110030#. For more information concerning the ministry, you can contact Reverend Dr. Irma Johnson at 225-614-7796. But tune in and hear an inspirational message every Wednesday night from our speakers and our different prayers for our different prayer concerns. So we want you to tune in and listen and be a part of the Remnants of Grace Women's Outreach Ministry, where we are under the leadership of Reverend Dr. Irma Johnson. Amen. We're going to move on now. We're going to talk about Bishop Ernest Mills. And he is the proud pastor of the New Rising Sun Baptist Church right here on Highland Road in Baton Rouge, and the Greater St. Paul Baptist Church on Highway 1 South in Port Allen, Louisiana. And New Rising Sun, which is located at 16444 Highland Road, right here in the city of Baton Rouge. You have Bible study every Tuesday at 12 noon. His regular service is at 12 noon every Sunday. Holy Communion is on the fourth Sunday. Now on next Sunday, which is the first Sunday in June, at New Rising Sun, they will be having their church anniversary at 2 p.m. And Reverend John Bowman of Beach Grove Baptist Church will be their special guest. Now, over at Greater St. Paul Baptist Church, 3711 Highway 1 South in Port Allen, Louisiana, you have Bible study every Wednesday at 6 p.m., regular service 9 a.m. every Sunday morning. Holy Communion is on the first Sunday at 9 a.m. Now, at Greater St. Paul, they will be celebrating Bishop Ernest Mills and Evangelist Mills' 31st year pastor's anniversary, and this will be on June 14 at 3 p.m., so you don't want to miss these great services along with Bishop Ernest Mills and Lady Yvonne Mills. We thank you for being a part of the Fisher Cavalier broadcast. Go out and be a part of the great services along with Bishop Ernest Mills and Lady Yvonne Mills. Amen.
2: Yes, and that's so true. Hallelujah. Praise God's name. Hey, my sister, Laura Kelly and family, Deacon G. Prophet and Brother Pete Gibson, okay, and Deacon Mike Morris and family, okay, and Brother Leroy Combs and Brother Nathaniel Robinson, amen, and Brother Percy Pitts, okay, and Reverend M.L. Carter and Reverend Donald Turner, okay, and daughter and son-in-law, Cynthia and James Donald, and Dallas, Texas, and the entire Donald family. Brother Bruce Peterson, our friend there, and Sister Kathy Ann, and Sister Nancy Armstrong. We're so glad all that God has blessed us and awakened us up this morning. All right, Sister Fisher.
1: All right, our entire broadcast goes out to all of those whose loved ones have transitioned to the other side, and we're saying good morning for all our first our responders, our truck and bus drivers, our frontline workers, Brother Taurus Blake and the Sensational Soul Searchers, Sister Eveline Blake and the Soul Searchers Fan Club. All right, this is Sister Mary Thompson Roberson, Brother Wells and Sister Wells. Brother Wells heard you wasn't feeling well. We are praying for you and pray God's blessing upon you and Sister Wells this morning. Bishop Payne and Sister Payne, Brother Doug and Sister Jesse, Reverend Perry Wright, the Promised Land, the Travelers Rest, and the Lighthouse Gospel Singers, Evangelist Lisa Wright. Good morning, my darling. To Sister Carolyn Bro, Brother Frank Wright, Little Willie, Brother George Brown, Reverend Donald Robinson, and First Lady Linda Robinson, and the Greater Emmanuel Missionary Baptist Church on Meekins Road, to Sister Mary Coleman, Sister Bernadette Coleman, Sister Belinda McLean, Sister Stephanie Wilson, Brother Henry, and Sister Monique Belazaz, our dear friends. Miss you all so much. Sister Mary Washington, Sister Joanne Rogers, Sister Olivia Griffin, Brother Jesse, and Sister Ruth Snowden, good morning to you and the entire Shapers family this morning. All right, to our Capital Missionary Baptist Church family, we're located at 5565 Hooper Road, right here in the city of Baton Rouge. We have Sunday school every Sunday morning at 9 a.m. on the phone line. Our Bible study is every Tuesday at 7 p.m. on the Zoom. All right, our pastor is the Reverend Ronnie L. Robinson Sr., along with our First Lady, Sister Gerald Jarrell Robinson. So we're inviting you to come out. This is the last Sunday in the month of May, and this is the last Sunday that the women, we have been in charge the whole month of May. So we are having our last Sunday service this morning at the 11 a.m. hour, and our guest speaker will be none other than Reverend Adrian White from the Abounding Life Ministry. So we want you to come out and be a part of this great women's service at Capital Missionary Baptist Church on today. And we're looking forward to all of the ladies at Capital being in their red this morning. All right, to our Jewel J. Newman Senior Center, Sister Donna Speed, the best coordinator this side of heaven, and her family this morning. Sister Ruby Oliver, Sister Annie Baudry, Brother J.P. Davis, Sister Betty Butler, Sister Georgia Davis, Sister Mary Crump, Sister Julia McKinney, Sister Shirley Cummings, Sister Lily Cage, and Sister Louise Spear. To all of those who are part of the Jewel J. Newman Senior Center, we say good morning to you. And also from our Jewel J. Newman Center this morning, we want to say happy birthday once again to Reverend Fisher. He will be celebrating on tomorrow the 1st. Also to Brother Lonnie and Sister Mary Wilkerson. This family, this husband and wife, will be celebrating their birthday on tomorrow the 1st also. So we want to say happy birthday to them. And to Sister Carolyn Carter Jones, she will be celebrating on the 4th. Yeah, she's part of the Jewel J. Newman Senior Center too. So we're saying happy birthday to her also. We say good morning to our Greater King David family, Sister Ann Clark, and all of those over there, to the Baker, the Zachary, the Chandelier, and the Charles R. Kelly Center. We say happy good morning to each and every one of you. Now, birthday wishes this morning go out once again. Sister Wanda Joseph, she will be celebrating on tomorrow also. Sister Joanna Fields, she will be celebrating on the 2nd. And my nephew Tom Carter, he will be celebrating on the 5th. So we want to say happy birthday to you and to all of those who may not have your birthdays. Happy birthday, happy anniversary. We didn't have your anniversary also. All right, I want to say a belated happy birthday to Sister Frida Daphne over there in White Castle. She celebrated on May 19th. So I want to say a belated happy birthday to her. She's always listening in. All right, we have some special announcements here. All right, the St. Peter United Methodist Church, located at 10087 St. Peter Lane in Clinton, Louisiana. That's my home church. We'll be having an annual homecoming on the 2nd Sunday in June at 2 p.m., and the guest will be none other than the Reverend Paul Pleasant of the West Jerusalem Baptist Church of Liberty, Mississippi. The pastor at St. Peter is Reverend Clark L. Clark. Say good morning to Reverend Clark and Lady Loretta Clark and all of the members, the families up there at the St. Peter United Methodist Church at home in Clinton, Louisiana. Also, don't forget, not Greater Faith Missionary Baptist Church will be celebrating the 49th year of pastoring, 49th year of preaching, and the 74th birthday of their faithful man of God, and that's Reverend Alan Rowe and Lady Mary Rowe. And this will be on Saturday, June 27th at 2 p.m. at Mount Pilgrim Baptist Church Educational Center, 9700 Scenic Highway. And the guest speaker, once again, will be Reverend Paul Pleasant of the New Jerusalem Baptist Church in Liberty, Mississippi. All right, moving on down. Don't forget, the Voices of Distinction, Sister Audra Ferguson and the Voices of Distinction will be celebrating their 28-year anniversary on the 4th Sunday in June, which is June the 28th, at 5 p.m. The doors will open at 4 p.m., and it will be held where? at the Promised Land Baptist Church, 7234 Plank Road, right here in the city of Baton Rouge, where Reverend Perry Wright Jr. is the pastor. It will feature the gospel troops, Terrell Griffin and the Vocalizers, the legendary Lighthouse, the legendary Rocks of Harmony, the Melanie Clouds, the Electric Crown Seekers, Bishop Carter and the Boys, God's Plan, and the special guest will be the Loving Sisters from Roxboro, North Carolina. The admission is $15 at the door. Children under 12, $10. Door prizes will be given. You know, Sister Audrey and the Voice of the Station always have beautiful, many, many door prizes. So we want you to come out and be a part of this great celebration also. Now, don't forget, also coming up in July, we know it's a little place off, and after his birthday, we will be celebrating, honoring Brother Bruce Peterson, and this will be held on the third Sunday in July, and this will be at the Promised Land Baptist Church also, where Reverend Perry Wright is the pastor. Doors will open at 3, and the program begins at 4. It will feature I'll give you some of those who will be on that, and you have the New Light Baptist Church Mayor Course, the GSJ Men, the Baton Rouge Mayor Course, the Gospel Wonders of St. Francisville, the Gospel Troop, the Legendary Lighthouse, highly favored, Pastor Derek Shavers and his choir. I'm going to say his choirs because he's bringing two choirs. All right. And Brother Bruce say there will be gifts will be given. Some will be cash. So Brother Bruce, won't you come out and help celebrate his appreciation? And that's going to be the third Sunday in July. All right. Brother Bruce, what are we looking at?
0: We're looking at about 5 minutes.
1: About 5 minutes? Mm-hmm. Okay. Well, AMP Production and 91 Event Center presents the Canton Spirituals, the Legendary Lighthouse, Kevin Thompson and the Sensational Six, Jermaine Hawkins and the Harvest Spirituals delivered the Lighthouse Singers. And this is going to be in August the 15th at the WK Garden Prayer Center, 8930 Plank Road, right here in the city of Baton Rouge. Okay, admission pre-sale tickets. They have tickets now. They are $25, $30 at the door. And this will be hosted by Minister Derek Shavers and Minister Marcy Fisher. For more information, you can dial 225-572-6148, 225-284-58873-225-454-1414. And this is delivered there, AM Production and 91 Event Center present the Canton Spiritual. This is on August 15th. So we got something going on in Baton Rouge. So you don't have nothing to say. You don't have nowhere to go.
0: Yes.
1: So we praise
0: yes.
1: God. Amen. A lot is getting ready to happen. A
0: yes.
1: lot is happening. So come on out.
0: Quartet is back. Quartet is back.
1: Quartet is back. Amen. Amen. Amen. We thank God this morning. Amen. Reb, you got anything else this morning?
2: No, but whose birthday it is?
1: It's your birthday tomorrow.
2: Okay.
1: As Brother Bruce, he is going to get that. He's not going to get the Whopper. He's going to get the Junior Whopper.
0: Oh, yes. Well, look, it's still a meal.
2: Yes,
0: it's still
2: indeed.
0: A meal any way you look
2: That's
0: at
2: true,
0: it.
2: True. Amen. Thank you.
1: Yeah, he's going to get the Junior Whopper, Brother Bruce.
0: Hey, you know, Sister Fish, I always tell my wife, you know, like after 7, 8 o'clock in the afternoon, I can't eat that heavy food. I have to eat something real, real light, you know.
1: Yeah.
0: Yeah. Mm-hmm. Yeah,
1: I
0: just can't eat that heavy food.
1: I know. It looks
0: good and so forth like that. My wife said, you can eat. Ain't nothing wrong with you. I said, I can't do like you do.
1: Got to have something light.
0: And
1: amen.
0: I have to go to sleep.
1: Amen.
0: I have to go to sleep at night.
1: That's true. That's true. God knows that's the truth. Yes, indeed. Well, all right. Well, we're going to thank God for this morning, for all our listeners, our families this morning, to all our children, our grandchildren, the great-grands and the great-great-grands, our sisters and brothers this morning, our nieces, nephews, cousins, in-laws, all our friends this morning who are listening. We thank you for listening to the Fisher Cavalier broadcast. Continue to keep us in prayer as we continue to do the work of the Lord. We pray for God's, for Brother Bruce, amen, and Sister Hazel, and to my Gospel Glamour girls. Hope to see you soon. We pray God's blessings upon each and every one of you who have tuned in this morning. And go out to the Cavalcade this afternoon. Amen. They are going to have a great time. So be sure to go out to the Cavalcade on 68th Avenue this afternoon. All right, Brother Bruce, until next Sunday morning, we are headed to Capitol for our last Sunday of the Women's Month, and we have been having a glorious time. We've had some dynamic speakers, and we're looking forward to a great time today in the name of the Lord. We pray God's blessings upon you, God bless you, and God keep you is our prayer.

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0: We're having 1460 95.7 FM. Our time is 9 o'clock in the city. As you know, you have been listening to the Fisher Cavaliers, Reverend Charlie Fisher and Sister Fisher. Truly, you have been blessed. It is time for the legendary Lighthouse Gospel singers, Pastor Perry Wright, Evangelist Lisa Wright. A very pleasant good morning to you all.
1: Good morning, Brother Bruce, and good morning to all of those of our radio listeners this morning. I am Reverend Perry Wright, along with my daughter Lisa. Certainly want to say good morning to you and thank God for another blessed beginning of a new day. Certainly, we want to pray before we begin our program. God, our Father, in the name of Jesus, dear God, we come just to say thank you, Lord. We thank you because of our last night's sleep and our early morning rising, dear God. You blessed us to get up as well as a portion of health and strength, be able to move about in our different homes and embrace a brand new day. We're asking for your guidance and your protection, oh God. Keep our minds focused on you throughout this blessed day. We pray for our sick, those who are sick today, God, touch right now. In the name of Jesus, we know that you can, and we know that you will. Those who are in their bereavement, going through their time of the passing of their loved one, God, sustain their hearts and right now in the name of Jesus. And those who may be just down in their spirit, we ask that you would encourage them and let them know, dear God, never give up on the Lord Jesus Christ. He'll come through for you every time, dear God. In the name of Jesus, we pray for all of our young people during this summer break, oh God, would you take care of them and guide them in the name of Jesus and keep them safe throughout the summer. In Jesus' name we pray, amen. Yes, I believe that before we do anything, we ought to pray. Prayer makes a difference. I'm a witness that prayer still works. I am Reverend Perry Wright here of the Legendary Lighthouse Gospel Singers in the city of Baton Rouge, along with my daughter Lisa. And certainly to contact the Legendary Lighthouse Singers for your engagement here and out of town, and call our business manager, Reverend Gerard Robinson, at area code 225-773-4545, or Reverend Perry Wright at area code 225-268-7343, or you can call my daughter Lisa for your engagement here and out of town. Now, we want to say now, this morning, we say, have a birthday to all of the birthday month leaders. We're going to be talking about them in May. As I said, my granddaughter, my wife, go through this May, and I just, my late wife, and I thank God for you. We just say, this morning, what's going on at the Promised Land Baptist Church in the 11 o'clock hour, our brotherhood day, our men's, they are singing today. Our men come out and share with the Promised Land Baptist Church this morning. For our men will be singing today. And certainly you're going to enjoy those brothers that they sing today. That's in our regular 11 o'clock hour. Certainly. And we want to see every Wednesday evening from 6 to 7, our Bible teaching, as well as our children's church. Certainly, Sunday school every Sunday morning, 10 a.m. to 10:45. Come and join us at the Promised Land Baptist Church in those hours and time that we brought to your attention today. I want to say now we travel with Baptist Church on next Sunday will be our service. And but I want to say on today, at this afternoon at 2 o'clock, the Beecham Grove Baptist Church of after Louisiana on Bradley Road, pastored by the Reverend Sterling Wright, having their annual Family and Friends Day just afternoon at 2 o'clock. And our special guest speaker will be from Kenan, Louisiana. He's going to be there to speak for you today, Reverend Crockett. Reverend Crockett of Ken and Luzanne, along with his Chase family. Want to be there acting for some of the Rice family to be there with them today to share with their annual Family and Friends Day with Reverend Still and Rice. So please come out and be with them. That's at 2 o'clock just after noon. We're looking for you. Now, before I turn it over to Lisa, I want to say now we're praying for our deacon, Deacon Nathan Brooks, as he goes through his time on his way to Texas, on the way back from Texas, where he had to funeralize a nephew on yesterday in Texas. Also, on next week,

0: our prayer. God is able. God is can. I want to say, when I turn it over to Lisa, we thank God for Dr. Ted Major, his lovely wife, and his church family, the New Philadelphia Baptist Church. Thank you, Dr. Major, for sharing with the Legendary Lighthouse Singers. Also, to Dr. Turner, Johnny Turner, St. John, of Clinton, Louisiana. Certainly, his two church families are with us, Olive Grove of Jackson, Louisiana. Thank you. Sending out to you and your wife and your church family this morning. We thank you so much for being with us. We're going to turn it over to Lisa. Lisa?
1: Yes, hello, hi, and good morning out there in radio land. We welcome you to the fifth Sunday. This is the last Sunday in the fifth month of 2026. We are almost halfway through this year of 2026, and we thank God for another day. Day's journey, and I'm so glad about it. Brother Bruce, if you could get ready for me, have a little talk with Jesus. That's going to be our first song on this morning. So all of our listeners that are tuned in, if you're tuned in with the Baton Rouge and all of the surrounding areas, we say good morning and welcome to you. 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So happy, happy heavenly birthday, Mom, in your memory, to my dad, my brother, my children, and my grandchildren in her memory. Also, this entire month of May was dedicated to my uncle, the late Levi Ashley Wright Sr., who would have celebrated his birthday on the May the 5th. And so they are gone, but never, ever forgotten. Remember to contact the Legendary Lighthouse. You can reach out to my dad and sow a seed and to be a blessing to their ministry. We ask you to cash at them at $PastorPerryWrights Jr. That's $PastorPerryWrights Jr. And also you can mail your monetary donations to the Promised Land Baptist Church, care of the Legendary Lighthouse, 7234 Plank Road, Baton Rouge, Louisiana, 70811. We're going to be talking about more about the 78th year anniversary celebration that is coming up for the Legendary Lighthouse. Make sure you save the date, October 24th and 25th of 2026, and that's that fourth weekend, that Saturday and Sunday. In October, they're asking for $78 a year, so you could go ahead and start cash apping them for that. 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We don't want to limit anybody, and so you could give as much as you want. If you don't have the $78, they would appreciate whatever you give. We're going to be talking more about that. We would love for you to join us on this morning at the Promised Land Baptist Church at the hour of 11 a.m. Our male chorus will be singing during our Sunday morning worship service. 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Also, you could join the live experience via our YouTube channel. That's Promised Land Baptist Church, Baton Rouge, Louisiana. To all of our bereaved families on this morning, we dedicate the broadcast to you. We pray that God will see you through and wipe every tear from your eye these difficult times, and he will sustain your heart in the days, weeks, months, and years to come. And to all of our sick and shut-ins, especially my radio colleague, Ariel, who's in the Heritage Healthcare of Hammond, Louisiana, we say good morning to him, and we're still praying for him. This first song is dedicated to my family in Alexandria, Louisiana, the New Bethel Missionary Baptist Church, and their pastor Chris Plant Jr., the TNR Entertainment crew, the New Bethel Crusaders, and all of the officers and members of the New Bethel Missionary Baptist Church, to Pastor Clofus and his entire church family in Sulphur, Louisiana, to Apostle Sam Smith and the New Jerusalem Church family in Monroe. We say good morning to all of you. Our sick and shut-ins at the Promised Land Baptist Church, Deaconess Pearly Gutter, Velma Francisco, Christine Harris, Evangelist Amanda Ross, Edavon Joyce Gray, Miss Diane Gray, Jasmine Palmer, and her grandmother, Miss Gertha, Mama Sadie and Penny across the river in Ennis, Louisiana, Miss Teddy.

Eric, all of her siblings and her mom in Little Rock, Arkansas, to Dee Dee and her boys and her mom, Miss Audrey, Miss Jerry, and Tasha, to Miss Shirley Brooks, to Deborah Blacher, Crystalline, Denise Perry Rangers, and the mother of the Promised Land Baptist Church, Mother Marie Dotson, to Mr. R.J. Bashirs, Reverend Curtis Davis, Reverend Akins, and the entire ministerial staff at the Promised Land Baptist Church, to Deacons Abraham Barnes, John McClain, Nathan Brooks, Robert Robinson, Leonard Hafford, Mr. Henry Williams, Deacon Lyons, and Miss Lyons, Liz Shawn, John, Devon Douglas, Miss and Miss Carrier, Emma, Tasha, and Zoe. Good morning to all of you, to Pastor Malcolm Combs and all of his church families, and to his mom, Lady Rosetta Combs, to Mother Ruth and Papa Jesse Snowden, and to Bishop Willie Schaefer Jr. and all of his church families, to Pastor Robert Williams and his mom, Mama Lucy. Good morning to Miss Carolyn Carter Jones, Sue Costa Matthews, Jesse Robinson, and Miss Lois Hayes, to Miss Shirley Johnson, Mama Frances Coleman, and to Noel Coleman, to my cousins, Pastors Henry Brown and his wife, Lady Irma, to Bishop Jeff Davis and his wife, Dr. Mary in New Orleans, Louisiana, Mr. Percy Pitts and Miss Emma Thompson, to the Cavalier family of St. Francisville and the Wilson family of Laurel Hill. We say good morning to all of you. Brother Bruce, our first song, Have a Little Talk with Jesus.

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1: Yes, sir. Brother Bruce, thank you. Have a little talk with Jesus. We should go to bed having a talk with him and wake up talking with Jesus. We have some announcements coming up for the legendary Lighthouse. Before we go to that, we're going to hear a word from our sponsors, those that are responsible for keeping the legendary Lighthouse on the air each and every Sunday morning. A word from our sponsors, Brother Bruce. We'll be right back.
2: 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They're located at 2451 North Street, right here in the city of Baton Rouge. 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You may go in and sit at the restaurant, or you could give them a call for your takeout order at 225-383-3282. 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
3: 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The St. John Missionary Baptist Church of Clinton have services each and every Sunday morning, beginning at the hour of 7:30 a.m. First Sundays are their communion service. Second and third Sundays are their regular services. And fourth Sundays are their youth service. Bible study is held each and every Wednesday evening from 6 p.m. until 7. The Olive Grove Baptist Church of Jackson, Louisiana, have services two Sundays a month, beginning at the hour of 9:30 a.m. Second Sundays are their communion service, and fourth Sundays are their regular services. We thank both the St. John Missionary Baptist Church of Clinton and the Olive Grove Baptist Church of Jackson, Louisiana, along with their pastor, Reverend Dr. Johnny L. Turner, another proud sponsor of the Legendary Lighthouse. 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
3: 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They've been in business since 1962, and they specialize in pre-planned funeral arrangements, cremation services, and accept most insurance plans. Miss Aline, Miss Linda, and the entire family and staff of the Richardson Funeral Home would like to say thank you to the community for continuing to entrust the care of their loved ones to us for more than 60 years. 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
1: Yes, and these are the announcements of death for today, Sunday, May 31st, 2026, from the Richardson Funeral Home of Clinton. Sister Daisy Square died on Tuesday, May 19th. Visitation will be on Saturday, June the 6th at Holly Grove Baptist Church in Slaughter from 9 a.m. to celebration service at 11 a.m. Brother Allen Stevens Sr. died on Tuesday, May 26th. Visitation will be on Saturday, June the 6th. At the Greater Emmanuel Baptist Church in Baton Rouge from 9 a.m. to celebration service at 11 a.m. Sister Essie B. Shanklin Cooley died on Wednesday, May 27th. Visitation will be on Saturday, June 13th at the Greater Philadelphia Baptist Church in Slaughter from 10 a.m. to celebration service at 11 a.m. Sister Sharon Kelly died on Friday, May 29th. Arrangements are incomplete at this time. The Richardson Funeral Home family and staff would like to extend our thanks to the community for continuing to entrust the care of their loved ones to us. And certainly we thank Sister Adeline, Sister Linda, and the entire staff of the Richardson Funeral Home of Clinton for being very proud sponsors of the legendary Lighthouse. And if you're in need of the Richardson Funeral Home services, you could give Sister Aline, Sister Linda a call at 225-683-5222. We send prayers and condolences out to all of those families that are going through their hour of bereavement on this morning. If you're going through your hour of bereavement and we don't know, we send our prayers and condolences to you. Also, to all of the sponsors of the Legendary Lighthouse, we say good morning to you. And if you'd like to become a sponsor of the Legendary Lighthouse, you can reach out to my dad to be a blessing and sow a seed into their ministry and just to donate as a monthly sponsor. We ask you to cash out them at $ Pastor Perry Wright Jr. That's $ Pastor Perry Wright Jr. Some announcements that's coming up. I'm going to let my dad, when I turn it over to him, tell Mr. Bruce what song to get ready for him. But on this afternoon at the hour of 3 p.m., the Unstoppable Gospel Creators will be celebrating their 42nd year anniversary in New Orleans, in Harbor, Louisiana. I'm sorry, at the Israel Baptist Church, 1612 Estelot Street in Harvey, Louisiana. They will have giveaways, and they are also is open. It's free and open door. It begins at 3 p.m., and their very special guest will be Castro Coleman. And the True Believers also on that ticket this afternoon will be the Rocks of Harmony, Terrell Griffin and the Vocalettes, the Melody Clouds, and so many, many more will be there. Come out and help the Unstoppable Gospel Creators celebrate their anniversary. Yes, I will be there to help them celebrate in New Orleans, Louisiana. Come out. It's free. It's open door. And for more information, you can reach out to Sheikah on Facebook or either Mr. Crow, Roosevelt Harris, better known as Crow, or his wife, Miss Lisa, for more information about their anniversary taking place on this afternoon at 3 p.m. We want to remind you that the Tyrone Porter Legacy Showcase is coming up on this weekend. That's right, June the 5th through the 7th. That's Friday through Sunday. On Friday, they will have the Lift Every Voice Choir and Praise Competition. It is $10 entry fee to get into that concert. They will have special guests featuring Marvin Nicole of the Mississippi Mass Choir, also Paul Porter, who is the brother of the late Tyrone Porter. He will be there on this coming Friday evening, June the 5th. For more information, you can reach out to Alicia or Mario Porter for that. And then on Saturday, June the 6th, from 10 a.m. until, they have the Tyrone Porter Legacy Showcase. That event is free and open door. For more information, you can reach out to Ms. Lo Thompson or Ms. Angela for information on that. And they will be featuring their special guest during the showcase will be the Sonny Brown Experience, sent by God of East St. Louis, Illinois, Lip David, and the Bells of Joy. And so many, many more will be a part of that showcase on this coming Saturday. And then they will close out on this coming Sunday, June the 7th. It's all taking place in Florence, South Carolina, as the Legacy concert will be on Saturday, June the 7th. Their doors open at 4 p.m. It begins at 5 p.m. General admission tickets are $30. It's $35 at the door. 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We ask you to be a part of this Tyrone Porter Legacy Showcase event weekend. It is the third annual, and so we want you to support if you're in and around the Florence, South Carolina, or the Carolinas. We want you to go out and support the Tyrone Porter Legacy Showcase. I said the showcase begins at 5. It begins at 3, I'm sorry, and the doors open at 2 p.m., and that's on that Sunday, June the 7th. That's this coming Sunday. And so the Tyrone Porter Legacy Showcase wants you to go out, be a part, and definitely support them during this showcase weekend. It's always a great event. And then also on Saturday, June the 6th, in Eufaula, Alabama, the annual Alabama Gospel Blaze concert will be happening. Doors open at 3 p.m. The event starts at 3:45, and that will be at the Eufaula Community Center, 747 Lake Drive in Eufaula, Alabama. And it will be featuring the gospel legends, Ronica and the Blazing Stars, the Mickens, C.C. Williams, and the Spiritual QCs, and so many, many more. The advance tickets are $30, $35 at the door. Advanced VIP is $40, $45 at the door. For more information, you can reach out to Miss Audrey Jones for that annual Alabama Gospel Blaze. And then Quartetting on the Coast will be on Saturday, July 11th at 3 p.m. Our doors open at 2 p.m. The Legendary Lighthouse will be running a bus trip to Gulfport, Mississippi on Saturday, July 11th. The cost is $50. And that will get you your round-trip bus ticket to from Baton Rouge to Gulfport and back to Baton Rouge. Also, we will be making a stop in Hammond, Louisiana at the Petro gas station. And so we ask you to be ready for that. It's $50. Also includes your ticket into the concert, and that's the advance ticket prices. If you want to ride the bus and get the VIP ticket price, it will be $60. It's only $10 more. And so when you specify, just let us know if you'll be riding the bus. The deadline for the fees, the funds for that trip will be Sunday, June the 28th. So you have an entire month to get your funds ready to travel with them to Gulfport, Mississippi. Featured on that concert will be Harvey Watkins Jr. and the Canton Spirituals, the Gospel Legends. They are still a nominated quartet group of the year, the Gospel Legends. George Dean and the Gospel Four, and the quartet group of the year for the Stellar Awards 2025, Men of Praise. They will be on there. Also, the Legendary Lighthouse, the Golden Wings Quartet, the Veal Brothers, that's right, Larry, Pastor Robert, Pop Veal. They will be in Gulfport, Mississippi for the first time on this year. We are excited for that. The Caldwell Singers will be there, the Talk Brothers, Tim Frierson, and so many, many more. Advance tickets, $30, $35 at the door, $40 advance VIP tickets, $45 at the door. So we want you to come travel along with the Legendary Lighthouse to Quartetten on the coast. Before I turn it over to my, let me turn it over to my dad and see if he have any announcements and also some shout outs and give Mr. Bruce the next song. Go ahead, Daddy.
4: That's right. That's right. Thank God. Keep all those announcements in mind for that my daughter had brought to our attention, and suddenly our 78th year anniversary, we're sending out to all of the Lighthouse singing, especially Reverend Sterling. And now I thank God for keeping us around all of those years, and we just thank God for it. And suddenly we are grateful unto God, and I thank God we are back to our family group. Now I want to say, now don't forget this afternoon at 2 o'clock, Annual Family and Friends Day is at the Beecham Grove No. 1 Baptist Church on Bridle Road in Ethel, Louisiana, pastored by the Reverend Sterling Wright and Reverend Crockett, Pastor Crockett of Pastor of Kenan, Louisiana, will be the special speaker and guest there on this afternoon. We ask for many of the Wright families can come and help Reverend Sterling out in our annual Friends Day. And our men's day would be, our men's would be singing at Promise and in our regular 11 o'clock hour today. Also, you have the mission going on at New Christland Baptist Church and the regular 9 o'clock service this morning, Robinson Street, pastored by the Reverend Percy L. Perkins. Now, I want Brother Bruce to get ready. In time like these, we're going to sing one of the old songs. I don't need nobody but the Lord. Suddenly, in time like these, we're wondering, where can we find help? I don't need nobody but the Lord. God is everything that we need. Nothing is impossible for him to do, and we're going to do that. Now, get ready for the release of the new CD of the Legendary Lighthouse Gospel Singers. Time is slowly drifting away. Time is slowly drifting away. And we'll be releasing that pretty soon for that CD. And we'll let you know where it's going to be. I thank God for my daughter and all for sharing and helping us out in these great programs. We'll send out to all of our great friends of a special Bishop Sterling Lane of Austin, Texas, and his lovely wife, who've been a little sick. We are praying with them and for them. Kansas City, also to New York, Pastor Johnny B. Green of New York, they be listening. And those of California, we're sending out to you. Suddenly, there, Sister D. Green, her maiden name was Green when she was at home in California. So they'd be listening on our Facebook. So we're praying with them, and thank you for listening, letting us know that you're listening to the Legendary Lighthouse Singing, especially to my daughter on her live page. And we thank God for you so much. Now, Brother Bruce, we do know when this day's coming up, and we'll be talking about that later. Also, we'll be talking about Puff and those delivered. We'll be talking about them later for the what's coming up. So just keep listening to Lighthouse Gospel Singing. My daughter Lisa, just keep listening and give your announcement. But most of all, pray for us. We appreciate that you're sending a donation into our ministry. as we go forward. Our Cash App, she'll be letting you know that. So now, please do that. Send out all of my great nieces and nephews today, especially to my brother-in-law. God bless you. Lisa, back to you.
1: Yes, sir. But next song is going to go out to our sick and shut-ins at the Travelers Rest Baptist Church, to my aunt Susan B. Wright, to Jackie Williams, brothers Frank Wright, Wayne Kent, Devontae Kent, better known as Bookie, Uncle Manny, Auntie Rita, Uncle Smitty, Auntie Daisy Lee, my aunt right here in Baton Rouge, Uncle Rita, all of my aunts and uncles on my mom's side, to cousins Madeline Johnson and Helen Dantzler, cousin Rose of New Orleans, Louisiana, and my sissy cousin, and her daughter Nikki, to Aunt Beatrice, to Geraldine Jackson, and to the children, grandchildren, and the great grands of the late Leola Thompson, better known as Cousin Nick, to Mr. Gregory Brown, working security over there at the New Hope Baptist Church, to Lieutenant George Bell, Miss Hazel, Captain Willie Douglas, and Pastors Troy and Dennis Grimes of the East Baton Rouge Sheriff's Office, to Brother Kenneth Green, the brother of Calvin Green, and good morning to Miss Rose Mason and all of the officers and members of the Wesley United Methodist Church. Our next song, Brother Bruce.

0: We got to go back to the legendary Lighthouse Gospel singers, Pastor Perry Wright, Evangelist Lisa Wright.
1: Yes, sir, and I don't need nobody but the Lord. I wanted to say this before we go any further. Don't forget about the 78-year anniversary celebration for the legendary Lighthouse. Make sure you save the date. It will be Saturday, October 24th, and Sunday, October 25th. We do know on that Sunday, Mr. George Dean and the Gospel for Memphis, Tennessee will be the very special guest, and we will let you know who else will be a part of that great celebration on Sunday, October 25th. We ask the groups we represent, our local groups represent on Saturday, October 24th. It will begin where it all began at the Travelers Rest Baptist Church in the town of Wilson, Louisiana, 9506 Virginia Street, and that will be on Saturday, October 24th. Make sure you save the date. The Veal Brothers, they will be celebrating their 51st year anniversary celebration, and it will be on Sunday, October 18th. We will let you know more information about that. And the Lighthouse Juniors, as right, Pastor Ash and Pastor Jerry, they will be celebrating their 45th year anniversary celebration at the Allen Chapel Baptist Church on Saturday, September 19th. Their very special guest will be Doc McKenzie and the Highlights of Lake City, South Carolina. Stay tuned for more information about that as well, as we prepare to come to the end of this broadcast. Once again, we invite you to the Promised Land Baptist Church on this morning at the hour of 11 a.m. Do join us. If you care not to join us in person, do join the live experience on the YouTube channel. That's Promised Land Baptist Church, Baton Rouge, Louisiana. We'd like to see your face in the place. Our male chorus will be on the stand this morning. Happy, happy birthday to all of our birthday celebrants for the month of May. My daughter, my baby girl, celebrated her birthday on yesterday, May the 30th. So happy, happy birthday to you, Reese. Also, her godmother, Ms. Linda Happert Wright, celebrated her birthday on the 27th of May. And we say happy, happy birthday to you, Miss Linda. And celebrating on today, another member of our Adult Usher Ministry, Miss Nita Slaughter. She's celebrating her big day on today, the 31st. Happy, happy birthday to you, Miss Nita. Happy birthday to Reverend Charlie Fisher, who will be celebrating on tomorrow. Happy birthday to you, sir. Happy birthday to all of our birthday celebrants for the month of May. We wish you a many, many more. Also, to my classmate, Geraldine Holland, happy, happy birthday to you. She will be celebrating on tomorrow as well. Happy anniversary to all of our anniversary celebrants, especially to Reverend Bishop Dr. Jeff Davis and his beautiful wife, Dr. Mary. They celebrated their anniversary on last week. So happy, happy anniversary to you as we come to the close of this broadcast. We thank you for tuning in. The Legendary Lighthouse are here each and every Sunday morning from 9 a.m. until 9:45. You could tune in live with the iHeartRadio app or to our Facebook Live. We'll make sure that you tune in, that you tell somebody that we're on the broadcast live. But our Sunday morning began with Brother Bruce with his old-time gospel oldies from 6 a.m. until 8 a.m., and then the Universal Gospel Express comes on from 8 a.m. until 8:30. From 8:30 until 9 a.m. is the Fisher Cavaliers program, and then from 9 a.m. until 9:45, the Legendary Lighthouse closes out. I pray that all of you have a blessed rest of your Sunday and a blessed and prosperous week. I pray there's nothing missing, broken, or lacking in your lives on this coming week. I'm going to turn it over to my dad and let him close us out. Go ahead, Dad.
2: Right. Thank God for my daughter. Thank God. Say happy birthday to Charlotte Fisher. Thank God for them, Bishop Ivory Payne, his lovely wife, Minister Webb, and his lovely wife, Sister Mary Robin. I said happy, say good morning to her, and she having her day, the gospel, the University Gospel Express, and having that day at 3 o'clock this afternoon, 68 Baptist Church, pastored by Dr. Matthew. So we just so thank God for what has been said today. We hope that something was said, some song was played that will encourage you to uplift you up through all of the ministry that my daughter does. gospel, that it touched somebody and show them the right way and to depend upon the Almighty God. So we thank you, Brother Bruce, very much.
0: Thank you.
2: We hope that you have a blessed, most prosperous week today. We'll see you at the Promised Land Baptist Church in our regular 11 o'clock hour. If not, follow us on our live page. God bless you. May the Lord bless you.

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6: 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Truly, you have been blessed. We say happy birthday to Reverend Charlie Fisher, who is still listening in, and anyone else is celebrating a birthday today, which is the last day in the month. Happy birthday to you. Very pleasant good morning to Bishop Willie Chaffin Jr., who is listening in. Pastor Hall, Green Chapel, AME Methodist Church. Good morning to Brother Leroy Combs of the Gospel Troops. And also, good morning to Miss Peter Armwood and Miss Devin Kenner, all the way from New Roads, Louisiana. Coming up at 10 o'clock this morning, it's going to be the Mount Pleasant Baptist Church. You don't want to miss this. I am Bruce Peterson. Always remember, only what you do for Christ will last. God bless.
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2: Good morning. 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Genesis chapter 4 is where I want to go. Genesis chapter 4. Verses, I believe I'm going to do 1 through 10 for context. Genesis chapter 4. Amen. Let's find that, if you would, on your devices or whatever manner of the word that you have. Genesis 4. Amen. Thank you. Our support team here helping us get our young people situated. It looks so good up here. Genesis 4, when you have it, say amen. Amen. Genesis chapter 4, I'll be reading from the NIV version of the Bible. Let me get there myself. And it says, Adam made love to his wife Eve, and she became pregnant and gave birth to Cain. She said, with the help of the Lord, I have brought forth a man. Later, she gave birth to his brother Abel. Now Abel kept flocks, and Cain worked the soil. In the course of time, Cain brought some of the fruits of the soil as an offering to the Lord. And Abel also brought an offering, fat portions from some of the firstborn of his flock. The Lord looked with favor on Abel and his offering, but on Cain and his offering he did not look with favor. Here it is. So Cain was very angry, and his face was downcast. Then the Lord said to Cain, why are you angry? Why is your face downcast? If you do what is right, will you not be accepted? But if you do not do what is right, sin is crouching at your door. It desires to have you, but you must rule over it. Verse 8, now Cain said to his brother Abel, watch this. Let's go out to the field. While they were in the field, Cain attacked his brother Abel and killed him. Then the Lord said to Cain, where's your brother Abel? I don't know, he replied. Am I my brother's keeper? Another translation says, am I a babysitter? Verse 10, the Lord said, what have you done? Listen, your brother's blood cries out to me from the ground. Amen. May the Lord be a blessing to the readers. Here's of this whole way. I want to talk just for a little while how to heal your heart of hate. How to heal your heart of hate. I looked at some statistics as relates to black on black crime, and these are some of the things that caught my attention. This is what, across the country in a general sense, we're seeing that we do, you do, to each other. According to the CDC, 2023, more than 1,200 black homicide victims in the U.S. were under 18. FBI juvenile arrest data from recent years show black juveniles accounted for roughly 35% of juvenile arrests nationally. And what it really suggests is, by the statistics, because numbers never lie, is that there's a problem in our black communities as it relates to how we treat and feel about each other. And it's not an adult thing, it's actually something that's happening amongst our young people. And we have to get it right at this level so that it doesn't become something that grows into adulthood. And what I've discovered is that part of the problem is that we don't value each other. Because what you value, you will not hurt. and certainly you won't kill. And so what I discovered, a big part of the problem is there's some hate that's deeply embedded within some of our young people. And I come today to help us to how to heal our hearts from that hate. All right, let's get into it. All right. See if we work. All right, Genesis 4, we've already went over that. All right. Here's the big idea of this sermon. You don't get nothing else. This is what I want you to get. If you do not surrender your heart to God, your emotions will eventually control your decisions.

But my big mama used to say, what's in you? At some point, it's got to come out. Right? All right. Here's an introductory story. A young athlete posted a viral video after losing a basketball game. In the clip, he threw his jersey, cursed at teammates, and stormed out of the gym. Y'all know anybody like that, do you? Athletes? Everybody online focused on the moment he exploded, but later his coach explained that his outburst started long before the game. Because boiling over is what happens in the moment, but the boiling already has started somewhere. Parents, don't miss this, that many times what we see happening with emotional outbursts with our children is the sum total or the result of something that's already been going on, already happening within them. And then they reach a breaking point where they just explode. Do I have a witness? The explosion, here it is, happened publicly, but the struggle had already started privately. Before there was murder in the field, there was frustration in Cain's heart. This sermon teaches us that wrong worship will harden your heart and unchecked anger will control your life. All right, here we go again. First thing I want you to get today, I'm going to give you 2 points today. That's it, 2 points. This is going to be a two-part sermon. We'll do the next one for Sunday of next month. This is a part one. The first problem with this, if we're going to heal the hate in our hearts, we got to understand that what was the problem with Cain? He disobeyed the Almighty. He disobeyed. Disobedience will always put you in a bad position. Look at what it says. Cain and Abel both brought offerings before God, but only Abel's offering was accepted. The difference was not just the gift. It was the heart behind the gift. It was the motive. It was the why of what he did. Because, see, one of them attended animals. One of them grew crops. They did two different things. And in that culture, you had to present to the Lord your first fruits of whatever your increase was. So if you were a fruit grower, whatever came forth first, you gave it to God. If you raised animals, whatever was the first animal you got in increase, you gave it to God. That was the rule back then. Y'all with me? All right, so watch this. Later, it says in that she gave birth to his brother Amos. First point is, and he disobeyed, was he was defiant in his devotion. Stay with me. Abel kept flocks, Cain worked the soil. Y'all see that? Right? Abel kept animals, Cain worked the soil. In the course of time, Cain brought some of the soil as an offering. Abel also brought an offering, fat portions, from some of the firstborn. Now, some people like to suggest that Abel gave the first and Cain did not give him the first. That wasn't the problem. That wasn't the problem. I'm coming to the problem. The Lord looked with favor on Abel and his offering, but on Cain and his offering, he did not look with favor. So Cain was very angry in his face. Let's unpack this. Cain's worship was defective because his heart was disconnected from God. Young people, don't miss this. It's not all the time what you do. It's how you do it. What is the condition of your heart when you're doing what you do? When you come to worship God on Sunday, God wants your heart. And what it really suggests is you can't worship God any kind of way. Right? So when you come on Sunday, make sure you're confessing your sin and say, God, forgive me for any and all wrong that I've done. What that does is positions you to give pure worship. Right? Cain praying square God the offering, Sister Della, but his heart wasn't right. That was the problem. And when our hearts are right, Brother Keller, that means we've decided to worship God any kind of way. Uh-oh, how many of you know if you do anything any kind of way, sooner or later it'll catch up with you? Y'all don't believe me? If you clean your room any kind of way, sooner or later it'll catch up with you. Uh-oh, can I put it in your lap? If you take a shower or take a bath, any kind of way. How about with no soap? It'll catch up with you. Tom Jones, look at your neighbor and tell him, it sounds like a skunk to me. All right. All right. So worship, young people, worship.
is more than singing songs or coming to church. Don't miss that.

0: Worship is more than singing songs or coming to church. Worship is surrendering your life, your heart to God. That's what where Cain messed up. He was defiant in his devotion. He did not want to surrender his heart to God. That was his problem. Here it is again. Many young people know church culture, but still struggle, parents, with true surrender. Church culture, they know how to act in church. They know how to do what other church folk do, right, when they're here. But is the heart really surrendering? As parents, that's what we got to look for. Young people, that's what has to change, your heart. Because what does it say? God is not impressed by outward activity. Y'all just sung great, and I love it. But at the end of the day, God wants that. Your heart got to be into that thing. God looks beyond performance and examines the condition of the heart. Because you can do the right thing the wrong way. Oh, my God. Don't miss that. That's postable. All right, let's move on. So here's some questions. Y'all got the mics, right? Y'all got the mics. I got some questions. Where you at? Come on, Jocelyn, ask this first question. I'm going to ask this first question. Why is it easy to look spiritual publicly while struggling privately? Why is it easy sometimes? Look good on the outside, but man, I'm struggling on the inside. Why is it so easy for folks to do that, you think? What's your opinion?
1: They don't know how to express themselves.
0: They don't know how to express themselves. Okay. All right. Over here. Kennedy has the mic. You got something, Kennedy? Huh? All right. Mr. Nate, that's how you're going to miss out, son. You're strolling while you need to be listening. You're going to miss something that you need, son. Hold up. Took me fast then. Say that again. Fake it till you make it. Some folks are faking it till they make it. And finish what you're saying. Okay. Right. You just fake it on the outside, publicly, right? And go along to get along and make it look good on the outside. Perhaps we're ashamed. Perhaps folks are ashamed that they're struggling. Don't want to divulge that to anybody as well, right? Anybody else? Why is it easy to look spiritual publicly, but struggling privately? The mask, the costume. We wear costume and masks publicly. But underneath all of that, struggling. All right? Second question, what are some distractions keeping young people from fully surrendering to God? I know y'all ought to be on this. Phone. Yes, go ahead. Hanging with the wrong crowd. What else?
2: What people think.
0: Worried about what people think? Y'all don't worry about that, do you? Young people worry about what other people think? I thought that was just a grown folks problem. Okay. What else? Anybody else? Distractions. Phone, hanging with the wrong crowd, worrying about what other people think, all that kind of stuff. So we identify the distractions so we can eliminate them. So when I figure out what it is that's hindering me, it is then that I can put a plan in place to eliminate that, right? Because I shouldn't knowingly know that something is hindering me and keep on letting it hinder me. And sometimes the hindrance, here I go, is a person. If they're sitting next to you, you already know. Don't give yourself a rating right now. It might be them. You are the hindrance, right? All right? All right, talk about it at home in private. All right. Let's make it plain. All right. Let me see. I had to strap up some stuff. Come here, Jocelyn. I had to strap up some stuff here just to make a point. That looks like some good stuff in there, right? Get you one of them. All right, but before you, get you one of them. All right, before you eat it. Looks good, right? Don't open it. Okay, but But what does that say right there? February 26th. That means it's expired, which means it's no good. But it looked good. But the expiration suggested on the inside, it ain't no good. Y'all just missed me. All right? Go ahead and sit down. Thank you. A lot of stuff look good on the outside. But on the inside, right into the core. It could hurt you. It could make you sick. It could harm you. All right? That'll preach right there, won't it? It's about the inside. That's what really matters. Who are you at the end of the day, right? All right, let's move on. All right, that was the first sort of point. Divine, he was defying his devotion. But look at this. He was disconnected from divine standards. Look at what it says. Later, she gave birth to Abel. Abel kept his flock. Same scripture, right? Let's unpack it. Cain ignored God's standard for worship. He ignored it. Because you can't, watch this, young people, approach God just any kind of way. Your heart got to be right, right? Abel worshiped in faith, but Cain approached God his own way. See, God has a standard for how you come to him. You can't come to him how you want to come, right? He's the booger with the sugar, right? He's large and in charge. He's the sovereign one. He's the creator of the universe, right? Created the heaven and the stars, right? Teaches young people to do what feels right. But scripture teaches that God establishes truth and standards. You can't flow on feelings. Feelings are going to get you in trouble. And I know society and culture does things to make you feel a certain kind of way. But you got to learn how to control that and have a measured response to things. A measured response requires what? Stop, think, and listen. Can't act on feelings. And we got to grow in that area, right? You got to grow in that area. And watch this. Let me say this. The lack of responding quickly or responding at all does not mean you're weak. And see, some people feel like you got to respond quickly or do something in order to exemplify the fact that you ain't scared. Or you ain't no punk, or however you want to classify it. And at the end of the day, when it's all over, you still got that same struggle, though, because it's not going anywhere. You got to deal with that. All right? Let's move on. Many people want customized Christianity where they can choose what parts of God's word they want to obey. You have to obey it all. And if it's something that offends you, then just say, ouch. It doesn't change the reality of the truth of it, right? Partial obedience is still what? Well, I did some of it, Rev. I did the first part, right? Because what Cain could have said, I did bring an offering, but he didn't bring it the right way. You can't get by on partial obedience. With God, it's all or nothing. He don't give points like in school. He don't give extra credit. He don't give bonus because you failed a test, right? You get y'all still do that? Get a few makeup. You get a little bonus to have a makeup in case you don't pass the real test. They still do that? They don't do that no more? All right, you got to pass it. You either pass or you don't. Okay. All right. I'm a long way out. All right, here go the questions. Why do many young people struggle with God's standards today? Why do you think young people struggle with what God says you should do today? Why is that a struggle? Come on, Tyler, I see you thinking. You'd have looked at me 4 or 5 times. I can see the wheels turning in your head. All right? Why do young people struggle with what God says you should do? What is it that makes it hard to just do what he says? Anybody?
3: Good. Because there's also society standards and trying to fit in
2: Okay. So people struggle with trying to fit with God's standards and also society's standards to fit in.
0: Right. And that'll stretch you, right? That's a challenge, right? Because society or the world or what's perceived to be the fun stuff says, do this, and do it that way and all that. But then you know what God says, and so that's a struggle. That's a challenge, right? It's a struggle. We know it's a struggle. Shoot, that's a struggle for the adults. That's a struggle for everybody. Because we know what God says, but then sometimes we can be pulled this way and that way by things, right? Second thing, what areas of life are hardest to fully surrender? What areas? What are the areas that are the most hardest to give God your heart? Huh? What areas? What's near and dear to your heart that you just struggle to get that area to? Money? Did I hear money over here? Yeah, Mr. Joe say money. I submit to you that's going to be a struggle, lifelong struggle for a lot of us. Somebody said change.
2: Music.
0: All right. What about the music that you listen to? Who said that? Music that you listen to. Okay, music, right? And music is an influencer, right? So look at the struggle in that you listen at it on 6 days, and then you come and get this on one day. And so the struggle is that what you listen at the most can have you in a chokehold, right? Let me get in some of these older folks' lap because so y'all know they know what you're going through. It probably don't take but about 2 or 3 days in a row of listening at a good blues song. And that thing will have you in the mood to do just what the song say. Do I have any honest folk here? Okay, okay. I thought it was just me. Okay, okay. I thought I was by myself right there. Okay. Okay. Oh, boy, I got kind of scared there. I was like, oh, my God. I might be a little bit too transparent here. Okay. Oh, my goodness. Well, y'all made my heart jump in. Okay. Exactly. There you go. Yeah. There you go. 2 or 3 days. That's all it takes. Singing it over and over again. And over and over again. Huh? It does that to you. You be at your job in your cubicle. Can't have one, gotta have two. Can't have two, however it go. Right? You be at your cubicle. That stuff be all in your spirit. It's God in your spirit. Just come on you all of a sudden. You wonder, oh, where that come from? Because it done got in your spirit. Thank y'all for being real this morning. That's the truth. And then you come, and then look, you come on Sunday for Amazing Grace, and you trying to figure out why you can't get right. I ain't feeling that today. Dedrick ain't doing nothing today. I ain't feeling that today. It ain't him. It's you. All right. So there are areas that are hard, but we got to surrender those things. Because if we don't surrender those things, they can harm us at some point in our lives. That's the point. Got to let it go. All right, let's move on. A student turned in an assignment completely different from what the teacher instructed. Y'all ever had that happen? You did it different. Huh? Matter of fact, let me ask you a question, young people. Have you ever did the assignment how you think it ought to been done? And any of you done post-secondary education, you quickly learn it ain't about what you think. You got to give the professor... Give it to them how they want it, even if you don't agree. Right? That's the truth of the matter. You'll find out real quick. When corrected, the student argued, but I worked hard on it. The teacher responded, effort, here it is, it's postable right here. Effort does not replace obedience. Yes, you worked, but you didn't do what I told you to do. Right? That would be the equivalent of you telling your child to go outside and cut the grass, right? But they go wash the car. You worked hard. You just didn't do what I told you to do, right? All right, so ask yourself, am I truly living for God or am I just performing spiritually around others. Stop giving God a public image while keeping your real heart hidden. Fully surrender your life to him. All right, that's what you need to do. Okay, all right. Let's get to the second point. We'll be through. All right, because we got to get out of here. All right, Genesis 4, 5. Cain was very angry. So we see what happened. He disobeyed the Almighty. He didn't come with the right heart attitude. Y'all with me? All right, the second thing is he was distracted by anger. That's your two points. He disobeyed the Almighty, and then he was distracted by anger. He was distracted by anger. So Cain was very angry. You see it, Brother Keller, and his face was downcast. Then the Lord said to Cain, why are you angry? Why is your face downcast? If you do what is right, will you not be accepted? But if you don't do what is right, sin is crossed at the door. His desires to have you must move roll over. Let's deal with this anger thing. When God rejected Cain's offering, he became angry instead of repentant. Uh-oh, wrong response. Right? He wrong, but now he mad. He didn't do what was right, and he mad. Oh, my God. God warned Cain that sin was crouching at the door, ready to control him. Why? Because when anger enters in, sin is next. You open the door for sin when you get angry. Is anger sin? No. Because the Bible does say, be angry and sin not. You will get upset. But don't let the upsetness, if that's a word, cause you to then sin, which now, because you're open to it. In other words, if I can put it plain, you're now prone to do something that you'll regret. Here it is with Cain. Let's look at him. It happened to him. He became so consumed with disappointment because things did not go his way. Instead of learning from correction, he allowed bitterness to grow. He was disturbed. Look at the sub point. He was disturbed by his disappointment, Sister Deborah. That thing messed him up. God didn't accept what he brought because his heart was wrong, and now he's upset because he wasn't accepted. Uh-oh. He became consumed with disappointment because things did not go his way. Instead of learning from correction, he allowed bitterness to grow. See, when that thing gets in, it can take over when that anger starts. You got to deal with it at the beginning. And many young people struggle with disappointment in several of these areas: family, relationships, church, life, and disappointment in themselves. Any young people been disappointed in your performance or how you did or something that you did that you did? Disappointment. Hurt that is not healed can become hate. Oh, God. Hurt that's not healed can become hate. And hurt people. And what it really suggests is that some folks will have you to think you the problem, but really they're the problem because they haven't solved what's the struggle on the inside of them. So many times folks treat you the way they treat you is because of issues that they got themselves. Thank you for joining in on today's service. We hope that it was a blessing to you. Join us next time at 10 a.m. God bless.
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0: God.
1: My God, my God.
0: That's that.

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0: that wonderful name of Jesus, the Christ. We thank God for Jesus. How many really thank God for Jesus? We thank God for the Holy Spirit, our lead, guide, and comfort. Thank God for you, the precious people of God.
1: Yeah.
0: It's a blessing to be here.
1: That's real.
0: Amen. Yeah. Amen. We thank God for Pastor Coates and Lady Coates. Amen. They are such precious jewels in the kingdom.
2: Yeah.
0: Thank God for my lovely wife. Amen. Thank God for her. Amen. Thank God for everybody that's here. It's a blessing. Minister Phillips, amen, and his wife, and all of the other ministers, Rogers and Scott, amen.
1: Amen.
0: And any others who may be here today, our musicians, come on, clap your hands for them. Come on. Praise God, my choir, come on. My fat brother, amen, Brother Jonathan. Thank God for him today. I saw my friend, Brother Kelly Ward, in the house. God bless you, sir. Amen. Praise the Lord. I think I heard Gloria's voice. Everybody know Gloria's voice. Amen.
1: Right.
0: Praise God. It's a blessing. I want to say happy family and friend day to the Magnolia Church, and may bless the Lord you. Bless you.
1: Bless you.
0: To see many, many, many more.
1: Yeah.
0: Amen.
1: Yeah, yeah.
0: Let me give you this before you sit. Genesis 8.
1: Huh?
0: So we don't work you too much. Genesis 8. Genesis chapter 8. I always say that Genesis should be the first book in your Bible. If it's not, you don't have a Bible. I don't know what you got, but it's not a Bible.
1: All right.
0: Genesis 8, 15 through 17. Mm-hmm. And God spake unto Noah, saying, go forth of the ark, thou and thy wife, thy sons' wives with thee. 17 says, bring forth with thee every living thing that is with thee, of all flesh, both of fowl and of cattle, and of every creeping thing that creepeth upon the earth, that they may breed abundantly in the earth, and be fruitful, and multiply upon the earth. God bless you. Thank you so much. May the Lord bless you real good. Not sure if any of our members are here with us. Thank my brothers here, Brother Reggie. Amen. He's waving his hand. God bless you. Amen. Only got a whole lot of sisters. Only got one brother. And that's him. Amen. Thank God for him.
1: Bless you.
0: Today. Amen. Amen. Praise God. Amen. In school, we had awards. Minister Yoshi, you probably remember. We had awards like most popular and most respected and all that.
1: Right.
0: Most likely to succeed. And truthfully and with all sincerity, in our arena of preaching and pastors, Prophet Coates and his wife are probably the most respected. Amen.
2: Amen.
0: I thank God for that.
1: Bless you, sir. Bless you.
0: No matter where I go, amen.
1: Bless you. Bless you.
0: Always a blessing. Praise God when that name comes up.
1: Bless you.
0: So we thank God today for this. I call it a grand privilege, a grand opportunity.
1: Thank you for
0: to share with the Magnolia family and all that are here.
1: Bless you.
0: On today, as I read in your hearing, Genesis 8, verses 15 through 17. I want to read 16 again, just that one verse. Go forth of the ark, thou and thy wife and thy sons, and thy sons' wives with thee.
1: I like that. Yeah.
0: And I want to talk this morning from subject to lift the thought, the family matters to God.
1: Yeah, yeah, I like that.
0: The family matters.
1: That's good.
0: To God.
1: That's good.
0: In fact, there are matters of the family that cause the family to matter to God.
1: Right.
0: We need to understand, brothers and sisters, just how important the family is to God.
1: Yeah, good.
0: In fact, family is so important to God that He ordained the family before He ordained the church.
1: Right, that's right.
0: I wish I had a Bible here.
1: Right.
0: Now, you may beg to differ, but the validation is in the fact that by the time God said, upon this rock I'll build my church, He had already said, go ye therefore, be fruitful and multiply.
1: Right.
0: And that's because the Lord expects us to value the family. He expects us to hold the family in very high regard.
1: Right.
0: Amen.
1: Right.
0: And just because you disagree does not mean that all of a sudden you stop being a family.
1: Right.
0: Come on, help me, somebody. And it's true in the biological sense as well in the spiritual sense.
1: Right.
0: I wish I had him right here. It's true in the church. Come on, somebody.
1: Uh-huh.
0: It does not matter. Tell your neighbor, it really does not matter, because the Lord ordained the family from the very beginning.
1: Yeah.
0: There are family members, unfortunately, that sometimes they fall out with one another.
1: Right.
0: Grandmama coined that phrase. She said, fall out, you know.
1: Yeah.
0: Amen.
1: Yeah.
0: They, you know, married and fell out with Sally.
1: Uh-huh.
0: I wish I had somebody.
1: Right.
0: And for those of you that's a little bit too young, let me just go and tell you what that means. That means they ain't talking to each other right now.
1: Right.
0: And notice I said right now.
1: Right.
0: Because in a little while they'll be talking again.
1: Right.
0: I wish I had help right here.
1: Right.
0: Amen. Because truthfully, there are those who avoid one another. And can I tell you that it is orchestrated by the devil?
1: Ah.
0: Amen.
1: Right.
0: Because the enemy hates the family.
1: Ah.
0: Are y'all with me?
1: Yeah.
0: The enemy hates everything that God loves.
1: Yeah.
0: Amen. If the Lord loves it, the enemy will always try to destroy the family.
1: Right.
0: No matter what it is, he'll try to destroy it. He'll try to tear down everything that the Lord is trying to build up.
1: Big shot.
2: Yeah.
0: When we look at this passage of scripture, we notice that this is after the flood.
1: That's right.
0: That had lasted for 40 days.
1: Uh-huh.
0: The Lord had already sent the dove out. Y'all know the story.
1: Uh-huh.
0: And the dove had returned,
1: amen,
0: with an olive leaf in its mouth.
1: Right.
0: And that signifies that the waters had finally receded.
1: Right.
0: Isn't that right?
1: Right.
0: And so after all that, Noah did not know what to do.
1: Uh-huh.
0: So he waited on the Lord to speak to him.
1: Yeah.
0: I think I need to pause right there and tell somebody, when you don't know what to do, just wait on God.
1: Right.
0: Tell somebody.
1: Yeah.
0: I found out that God will never lead you in the wrong direction. God will never tell you to do anything that does not glorify Him.
1: Right.
0: But our problem as a family, as a church, come on, talk back to me.
1: Yeah.
0: As a community, we don't like to wait on God.
1: Right.
0: Great. Notice this in the text. The Lord says this. Watch this. The Lord says, you, your wife, your sons, and their wives.
1: Right.
0: He says, I want you to take them home with you. Amen. God says to Noah here, don't just include yourself, but also your family.
1: Right.
0: You know, we run around quoting a lot of cliches But we still do our thing without the family. Hello, somebody.
1: Talk about
0: families that pray together.
1: Right.
0: Stay together. Do we really pray together?
1: Right.
0: We can start right there. Hello, somebody.
1: Right.
0: We can start right there before we go any further. Amen. Because sometimes our prayers are prayed without the family even in our mind. God instructed Noah.
1: Yeah.
0: To bring every other living creature out of the ark with him.
1: Uh-huh.
0: Can I tell you that this strongly suggests the fact that God, the God that we serve, watch this, is a God of order.
1: Right.
0: Amen.
1: That's right.
0: Nobody exited the ark in confusion.
1: No.
0: Are y'all with me?
1: Uh-huh.
0: But they exited in an orderly fashion, with each one of them sorting themselves out.
1: Uh-huh.
0: Amen. To be sure that they were making their exit with its own time.
1: Yeah.
0: I wish I had a witness here. In other words, the giraffes did not exit the ark beside the polar bear.
1: Come on, sir.
0: Are y'all with me?
1: Right.
0: The giraffe had to walk out with another giraffe.
1: All right.
0: Amen. The lion did not exit the ark walking beside a dog or a cat. Snake did not exit alongside the elephant. I wish I had somebody here.
1: Right,
0: but they were all exiting with their own kind.
1: Yeah.
0: I don't want you to miss this. Very last clause in verse number 17. The Lord said to him, the reason is because I want them to breed abundantly in the earth.
1: That's the word.
0: And be fruitful. And multiply. Watch this, upon the earth. Amen. If we're not careful, my brothers and sisters will miss the fact that fellowship is attached to what the Lord is saying. Amen. We don't like to fellowship anymore. We don't like to. We used to blame it on COVID. I don't know what they're coming up with now. Amen. But fellowship is very important to God.
1: Right.
0: Noah and his family, they were the ones who God had chosen.
1: Right.
0: To preserve mankind.
1: Yeah.
0: We see fellowship everywhere we look. We see fellowship not only in them, but also in the animals. We see fellowship. We see fellowship in every living thing that is with them.
1: Right.
0: We see it in the fowls of the air.
1: Yeah.
0: We see fellowship in the beasts. Come on, talk to me. Amen. We see it, my brothers and sisters. Birds of a feather will flock together.
1: Yeah.
0: We see it in the cattle. See it in every little creeper thing that creepeth upon the earth. But notice the order of God. Notice the order of God in the text. The first thing God says to Noah, take your wife.
1: Right. All right.
0: Take
1: help us.
0: Take your sons and
1: help us.
0: And their wives.
2: Yes.
0: Then he instructs Noah concerning the animals. Amen. Amen. Because you got to understand, brothers and sisters, what God is saying is there must first be fellowship among us.
1: Right.
0: His people.
1: Yeah.
0: Amen.
1: Yeah.
0: Did you not know that you are his people? We are a royal priesthood.
1: Huh?
0: We are a peculiar people. We are a holy nation.
1: Uh-huh.
0: In fact, we're the ones that Jesus died for.
1: That's it.
0: He didn't go to Calvary for the monkey.
1: No.
0: He didn't die for a monkey. Come on, talk to me, somebody.
1: Yeah.
0: He didn't die for the chimpanzee. He didn't die for the elephant, but he died for you and for me.
1: Right.
0: I like that about God because it reminds me that I need to live for him.
1: Yeah.
0: As Christ died for me.
1: Say that.
0: Amen. Can't you imagine the elephant running around thinking to himself, Now, where is the other elephant?
1: Come on, sir.
0: I can't get out of here unless I find the other one.
1: Come on, sir.
0: I cannot walk out of here unless I walk out with somebody, watch this, that looks just like me.
1: Right.
0: Do I have a witness here?
1: Yeah.
0: I can't leave out of here. Amen. Any kind of way.
1: Help us.
0: But I have to leave out the way that God has instructed.
1: Right.
0: That's what's wrong with the family.
1: Please, sir.
0: Amen. You got to understand, y'all. Somebody was born with their mama's nose. Right. But you don't even want to be around your mama.
1: All right.
0: Hey, is that something? Amen. Grandma and them told you that you got all your daddy's ways. But you don't even respect your daddy.
1: Come on.
0: I know it ain't going on over here, but it's going on somewhere.
1: Come on.
0: So just perhaps you can leave and tell somebody else.
1: Right.
0: That the family really matters to God.
1: Right.
0: God is mostly concerned about us.
1: Preacher.
0: Because Jesus died for us.
1: That's right.
0: So here the Lord speaks to Noah.
1: That's right.
0: Says unto him, I need you to understand, it's time to leave. It's time to go forth of the ark.
1: Right.
0: But don't go by yourself.
1: Fair.
0: I need you to take your wife. I need you to take your sons. I need you to take their wives with you.
1: Good.
0: Bring also every little living thing. The Bible says that God
1: speaks
0: said
1: up.
0: Unto Noah,
1: speaks up.
0: Lord, bring all of the flesh. Bring both fowls of the air.
1: Bring
0: the cattle that graze on the hillside.
1: All right.
0: That creeps upon the earth. And can I tell you that as much as a mosquito get on our nerve,
1: right.
0: God made the mosquito. You know how it is when you can't figure out how one fly got in your house. Do I have a witness? But don't run yourself crazy. God made even the fly that get on your nerves.
1: Right.
0: The Lord said to him that they may breathe abundantly in the earth.
1: Right.
0: We are buried at our house right now.
1: Praise God.
0: And it's been there for a few weeks. My wife and I, we have concluded that the bird gotta be brave. Because he messed around and made a nest on the top.
1: All right.
0: Anybody know what I'm talking about? And we decided that we're not gonna bother that bird.
1: Right.
0: We just wanna let that bird do what it gotta do.
1: Yeah, yeah.

0: The family. Look at your neighbor. Say neighbor.
1: Neighbor.
0: The family.
1: The family.
0: Matters to God.

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2: Greetings. This is Pastor Danny Donaldson. I'm the senior pastor of Rose Hill Church, and I am so excited that you have joined us today. Listen, I'm right in the midst of a new series called Faith That Conquers Anything. After you enter a relationship with God, one of the most important things that you must master is faith. You can't be moved by what you see or what you don't see. So join us for these series of teaching. Each teaching will increase your faith. Let's go to the sanctuary now and join a teaching in progress.

family, I have lived for quite some years, and I've come to this conclusion. Most people are not being held back by demons, delays, or destiny. They are being held back by an identity that they never broke. Let me say that again. Most people are not being held back by demons, delays, or destiny. They are being held back by an identity that they never broke. You don't keep repeating the same cycles because you don't love God. You don't keep missing the mark simply because you lack discipline. You keep getting stuck because you're loyal to a version of yourself that God is trying to replace. I said, we are loyal to a version of us that God is trying to replace. And here's the truth that we often won't confront. You will never consistently act in a way that contradicts your identity. Pause. I will never act consistently in a way that contradicts my identity. Which means that you can override identity with discipline for a season, but identity will win in the long run. That's why prayer often works in the moment, but patterns return. You know why? Because every new level requires a new breaking. I said every new level requires a new breaking. And most people want new levels, but don't want to be broken. When I say breaking, not break your spirit, not break your faith, but break your self-concept, break your self-identity. When I say break yourself, I'm not talking about destroying your life. I'm talking about dismantling the identity you built to survive so that God can build the identity you need to reign. Because the identity that served you in Egypt will not serve you in Canaan. And things don't just leave your life until you break up with them in terms of identity. And this is exactly why Saul lost the kingdom. Watch this. Not because he wasn't anointed. Not because he wasn't gifted. Not because he didn't hear God. Saul lost the kingdom because he refused to break the version of himself that needed to look big when he really wasn't. And I'm going to teach it in a moment. But so many people are more worried with how they look than how they are. People would rather look big than be big. People would rather look prosperous than be prosperous. Which brings me to my first point. God confronts identity before behavior. 1 Samuel 15 and 17 says, so Samuel said, when you were little in your own eyes, you were not, watch this, were you not head of the tribes of Israel? And did not the Lord anoint you king over Israel? You king over Israel? Watch this. God knows behavior is indelibly tied to identity. You can't permanently

behavior if your identity doesn't match. We want God to fix behavior. God wants to heal identity. God does not tell Saul, try harder next time. God tells Saul, kill Amalek. She says, I'm going somewhere if you get this. Because behavior is a symptom, identity is the source. Behavior is a symptom, identity is the source. You don't act wrong first, you believe wrong first. I said, you don't act wrong first, you believe wrong first, then you act wrong. Your actions are always a product of your believing, which means wrong believing will always produce wrong actions. So God always confronts identity before he confronts action. Which brings me to my second point. Amalek, watch this. In the text he says, kill Amalek. Amalek is the part of you that attacks when you're weak. In the text, Amalek is not about a people, it's a part of you. It means valley dweller. It means the self-sabotaging part of you that hangs out in the fractured or the low parts of your life. Amalek does not attack Israel head on, always from behind. Amalek strikes when Israel is tired, thirsty, disorganized, and transitioning. Watch this. That's why you got to be careful, because when you're tired, thirsty, disorganized, transitioning. Why did I make that bad decision? I was thirsty. How did you end up with him? You were thirsty. How did you end up with her? You were thirsty. And you made a thirsty decision. How did my life get such, so chaotic? Hit me when I was disorganized. I was transitioning. Amalek represents, watch this everybody, the unhealed version of you. The internal saboteur, old wounds, that fear that shows up when you're exhausted, that patterns that resurface when you're vulnerable. Amalek is not a people, it's a pattern. So when God says kill Amalek, he's not talking about a people to you. He's saying kill the old patterns. Amalek does not attack your future. It attacks you at your weakest moment. And if you don't break the version of you that survived the pain, that version will sabotage the promise. That's why God tells Saul, destroy Amalek completely. Why? Because whatever you don't break internally, you empower externally. I'm not going to rush through that. Whatever you don't break internally, you empower externally. Proverbs 23:7 says, for as a man thinketh in his heart, so is he, or so he becomes, which means that whatever a man thinketh on the inside, he produces on the outside. Which means if your identity is messed up on the inside, you can't help but produce messed up stuff on the outside. That's why God deals with the inside first before he deals with the outside. God deals with identity before he deals with the actions, because the actions are a product of the identity. God does not say, watch this, God does not say wound Amalek. Watch this. God does not say manage Amalek. God says destroy Amalek. Because partial obedience is full agreement with identity blocks. And anything you spare in your identity will come back with authority.

0: Some of us don't kill Amalek because Amalek feels familiar. Amalek helped you survive. Amalek knows how to help you cope. And Amalek knows how to protect you, but survival identity can never rule. Which means if you just identify as a survivor, you'll never rule. And people weren't, I'm a survivor. Good. Now change your identity so you can rule. Now watch this. Point four. God tells Saul, kill all of them, including the king. The king's name was Agag, but Saul decided to let Agag live. And Saul decided to keep some of the best sheep when God said, kill all of it. The question is, what does that represent in my life? Agag is the version of you that looks good but blocks the flow. 1 Samuel 15:8. He also took Agag, king of the Amalekites, alive and utterly destroyed all the people with the edge of the sword, but he let Agag survive. Saul spares Agag. Agag represents the impressive part of you. It represents the charismatic part of you. It represents the kingly looking part of you. It represents the part of you that feeds your insecurity. So I can't kill what feeds my insecurity. I can't kill what makes me look good. I can't kill the charismatic part of me because it hides the underdeveloped part of me. I said I can't kill the charismatic part because it overshadows the underdeveloped parts of me. And if everybody knows that I'm underdeveloped and I'm not who I'm supposed to be, then people will judge me. And so I got to put on the front and act like I am. And so I'll dress over my dysfunctions. I'll talk over my underdevelopment. I'll make myself appear to be something that I'm not. But my fruit will always tell on me. My fruit will always tell on me because the Bible says that a tree is known by the fruit it bears. And so I can act a certain way and dress a certain way, but sooner or later I'm going to expose the truth. And so Saul does not spare Agag spiritually. Saul spares him psychologically. We don't protect Agag because he is strong. We protect Agag because we're weak in the same place. So some of us keep patterns, habits, and behaviors not because they're right, but because they make us feel safe. I've been doing this for so long, it makes me feel safe. And change makes me feel unsafe, so it messes with my nervous system. And if I'm not careful, I'll go back to comfort and what feels right. You know what's crazy? Is that you can do something long enough wrong that it feels right. I play golf, and I play golf with friends. And one of the things that I can do, I'm not saying that I'm this great golfer, but I'll look at people's swing and say, listen, you need to do this and do that and the other. And I'll change people's grips and do different stuff. And the first thing that they tell me is, it doesn't feel right. I say, well, hit the ball. Does it go right? If it goes right, why are you worrying about feeling right? And God is pushing somebody to change, and you're saying, this doesn't feel right. It's not going to feel right. You're going to have to do the right thing long enough until it begins to feel right in your life. You're going to have the right identity long enough until it feels right in your life. It's going to feel wrong to start. But everybody's so connected to their feelings. Watch this. He told them to even destroy the sheep, but they kept the best. And the sheep represent the comforts that keep you from healing. And when God sends Samuel to confront Saul, he says, I did obey. I did do what the Lord said. And Samuel says, well, what's that bleeding I hear in the ear, in my ear? Why do I hear sheep? And why do I hear oxen? He says, you said you did it, but evidence proves you wrong. He says, you said you killed all of it, but why do I hear sheep? And why do I hear the moan of oxen if you killed all of it? He says, no, but the people kept the best part. Here's the next part. You'll never change if you keep trying to satisfy the people. But the people wanted to keep it, but God said, don't keep it. And so you would rather satisfy the people and disobey God and look good in the eyes of people than to do what God said and experience the change that God had planned for you. Touch your neighbor and say, not in this season of my life. I have decided that I'm going to do what the Lord says. And if it costs me some friends, it's just going to cost me some friends. If it costs me some relationships, it's just going to cost me some relationship. Because I found out that most people who said they were with me weren't with me no way. See, now watch this. And so, 15:9 says, but Saul and the people spared Agag and the best of the sheep and the oxen and the fatlings, the lambs, and all that was, and were unwilling to utterly destroy them, but everything despised and worthless, they utterly destroyed. Anybody can utterly destroy stuff that's worthless. But can you destroy something that means something to you because God said so? Can you disconnect from something that meant something to you? Can you make a decision that causes you some challenge? We easily kill what doesn't benefit us, but struggle to kill what soothes us. Soothes us, but is not good for us. And some things are not sinful, they're just blocking your flow. Saul did not have a disobedience problem. Saul had an identity problem that led to his disobedience. Because watch this, point six, and I'm gonna get you out of here. When identity is fragile, image becomes a god. When Samuel confronts Saul, Saul lies while the evidence bleated in the background, is the term that the Bible used. He lied while the sheep proved him wrong. Because Saul is more committed to looking obedient than being obedient. Oh, it's a heavy question for everybody in the room. Are you committed to looking or being? Ooh, y'all not talking back to me in this packed church. Come here in the overflow. Talk to me. Are you committed to looking or being? A fragile identity, watch this, will always manage perception before it confronts truth. I will manage how you perceive me before I deal with the truth. Which means that if I can manage your perception of me, then I don't have to deal with the truth in me. So if I come out looking right, talking right, watch what Saul does. I'm going to my seat. Samuel says you disobeyed God. He says you got these sheep, you got these oxen, you got these fatlings, and you left King Agag alive, which represents the part of you that you don't want to kill. You left King Agag alive, and you stand here and tell me you obeyed God. And he says, because of that, watch this, because you didn't fix your identity, which would have fixed your behavior, now I'm taking from you that which you have because you refuse to change. And Saul says, okay, that's cool in the game, but can you keep my image in front of the people? When we walk back, don't let them know that the kingdom has been taken, and don't treat me any differently, and let's walk back together like everything is all right, because I'm more concerned with managing the perception of me than the condition of me. And how many people are more worried about the perception than the actual condition? He begged Samuel, honor him before the people. Saul lost the kingdom, watch this, but kept the costume. He lost the kingdom, but kept the costume. In other words, he was more concerned about looks than real identity. And when substance is gone, image becomes survival. So break yourself before destiny breaks you. God told Saul, kill Amalek, because Amalek was everything inside of Saul that eventually would kill Saul. Kill the flow of God in Saul's life. Saul did not lose the kingdom because of Agag. Saul lost the kingdom because he refused to kill the Agag inside of him. Come on, guys, I'm closing. Watch this. You cannot walk into your future God designed while dragging the version of you that survived your past. All things have to become new. Old things have to pass away, and all things have to become anew. I am a new creation. I've got a new identity based on what God is doing for me in this season of my life. And every time I level up, I got to look at my self concept, my self identity. Here it is in conclusion. I'm closing. This is not about trying harder. We get up and do rah, rah, rah, New Year's sermons. Try harder this year. No, watch this. This is about surrendering deeper. This year, I don't want to try harder. I want to surrender deeper. I want to open my heart up to God and say, God, work on me from the inside out. Do a work on the inside that has never been done in all these years of my life so that I can do something in 26 that I've never done, because I cannot do it outside in. It's got to happen inside out. And unless I surrender all on the altar. The question of the real question is not, what do I need to stop doing? The real question is, who do I need to stop being? Not just what do I need to stop doing, who do I need to stop being? Because if I stop being the person that does that, then I won't do that. Because my doing is attached to my being. So until I let God transform me, I'll continue to do, because I won't be. And so break yourself before insecurity breaks your calling, before image breaks your authority, and before comfort breaks your future. Because when identity realigns, flow returns. And God is ready to trust you with more The moment you stop performing and start being, God is ready to trust you with more. The moment you stop performing and start being, stand to your feet and make the decision this year that I am not going to perform this year. I'm going to be who God said for me to be. And if I be who God said be, I'll do what God said do. It starts with my identity. So lift your hands for a moment. Lord, touch our hearts. Do a work from the inside out. We're so concerned sometimes with actions, but we haven't made the connection that actions are tied to identity. And so, God, when you elevate us on the inside and we start to be, as we become new creations, we'll do new things. And so in this season, God, I open up my heart and open up my life to you and say, God, have your way. This season is not about trying harder, but it's about surrendering deeper. And so, God, we throw up our hands and say, God, have your way. God, we could shout all we want, but that doesn't mean that we're going to change. Until we have an encounter, then and only then do we change. So, God, we thank you for this moment. God, we thank you for this word. We thank you for this opportunity that you've given us. And, God, this year we invest. We invest in our spiritual growth. We invest in our emotional well-being. We invest in our mental security. We invest. And, God, as we stand here, God, and prepare to take Holy Communion on this first Sunday, we dare not acknowledge that there might be some people here that don't know you, that don't have relationship. And there might be some people here who don't have a church home where they can come and grow and glean every Sunday. And there may be some people who need to rededicate their life. And so, God, we pause at this moment and say, God, speak to the hearts of those who need to come. Wherever they may be, even in the overflow, God, touch their hearts and give them such a conviction to come that they say, you know what, I got to get to that altar. I got to have a relationship with the Master. I got to have a place to call home. And God, we thank you in advance for those that shall come. It's in Jesus' name we pray. The saints of God said, amen, amen, amen. All over the sanctuary, begin to clap your hands.
1: 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But what if we could reach more people? What if we could touch more hearts? What if we could transform more lives? Well, we can make that a reality simply by partnering together and giving a gift of any size. 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

0: Hi, I'm Bruce Peterson from WXOK. You can join me every Sunday morning at 6 a.m. up until 8 a.m. Old School Gospel and Quartet. If you would like to shout your pastor out, tell me what's going on at your church, 499-1460. God bless.
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2: Even now, may the words of my mouth and the meditation of my heart be acceptable in thy sight, O Lord, my strength and my redeemer. We ask it all in the name of Jesus. And for his sake we pray. And let every heart say amen. Amen. Amen. Join me now. Psalm number 145. Psalm number 145. Reading from the King James Version, beginning at the first verse. I will extol thee, my God, O King, and I will bless thy name forever and ever. Every day will I bless thee, and I will praise thy name forever and ever. Great is the Lord, and greatly to be praised, and his greatness is unsearchable. One generation shall praise thy works to another, and shall declare thy mighty acts. I will speak of the glorious honor of thy majesty and of thy wondrous works. And men shall speak of the might of thy terrible acts, and I will declare thy greatness. They shall abundantly utter the memory of thy great goodness. That's when you look back, and shall sing of thy righteousness. Listen, listen. The Lord is gracious and full of compassion. Here it is. Slow to anger, and thank you, Jesus, great mercy. The Lord is good to all, and his tender mercies are all over his works. And thy works shall praise thee, O Lord, and thy saints shall bless thee. This is the word of God for the people of God. Thanks be unto God. I want to tag this morning for our hearing verses 8 through 10. The Lord is gracious and full of compassion, slow to anger, and of great mercy. The Lord is good to all, and his tender mercies are all over his works. All thy works shall praise thee, O Lord, and thy saints shall bless thee. I want to talk a little bit this morning from this title, this subject, this thought, if you will. I give him praise. So good to see Brother and Sister Snurl this morning. I give him praise. What David discovered about God caused David to give God praise. In this 145th Psalm, a personal Psalm of David, what David discovered about God is what caused him to respond the way that he did. David even saw what drives God to do what God does. I wonder, Hulk, this morning, if you have given thought to what your response is to God. Not to the music, not to the voice of your best preacher, but to God. Let me go on and be a little bit messy this morning. See, some of us seem to have no response. Some of us seem to have what I want to call, Linda Lockett, a Nicodemus response. a come by night when no one can see. Shucks, our response. But David's response was uncontained, unrestrained because of what he discovered about God. David realized that his praise had to do, listen now, with what he saw in God. God's character, the essence of who God is. David takes us to a place which challenges all of us with where we are in our praise. He challenges us to consider how great God is in our lives. And that alone ought to take us to another level of praise. David, do you hear me, Mitch? David focuses on the character of God. You see, as the people of God, we are caught in the trappings of humanity. Listen to me, King. At our very best, we fail. We fall short. But David is saying to us, hear me now, that each church you with me, is that our praise is not contingent on who we are, but who God is. Listen, if we tell the truth, Jackie, we see David as the great king of Israel, as a great warrior, as the one anointed and appointed by God. Y'all know him. Y'all get all warm and woozy when you say that he is a man after God's own heart. We love it about David when we remember that he is the one who killed Goliath. But Sister Mo, can I tell you this morning that David was not perfect? Y'all will catch up. Because see, some of you think because you messed up, you ain't got no praise. But y'all scared this morning. but it was in his imperfection that what David discovered about God. Let me say that again because I think I moved too fast, Ed. I said it was in his imperfection that what David discovered about God is what he needed from God. Ah, shucks. Y'all didn't get that. Y'all so perfect, y'all miss. Let me get back. I was having a frenzy. I'm sorry. Let me help somebody. This David, let me go on and help him. Y'all so perfect and clean. Y'all ain't never done nothing. Let me go on and help him, Edward. This David is the very one who looked across the way, let his eyes got the best of him, walked in his kingly authority, sit for another man's wife, Uriah's wife Bathsheba, and laid with her while using his kingly authority. Y'all will catch that in a few minutes. Y'all think that's just for Trump, but David had some kingly authority that caused him to do some stuff just cause he walked in that office of authority. In his kingly authority, Sister King, he had her husband killed. He fell short. Oh, yes, he did. Oh, yes, he did. I'm just trying to free somebody this morning. I'm trying to give you a praise. He acknowledged that he did. Psalm 51:3-4. Listen, for I acknowledge, this is David, the boy after God's own heart.

Short Colette. In his shortcoming. And we need to listen. Because we too have our own issues. It's where David discovered that what he found out about God, Greg, is what gave him a reason, since Matthews, to praise God. God already knew David's shortcoming, his propensity to do wrong, and he knows ours. His reason for praise was not because of anything he did. Y'all with me this morning? But it was about what God did. And what God did came, watch this, Robert Lockett, from a place of who God is. Wait, y'all missed that this morning. I say what God did, DJ, came from a place of where God is. I heard somebody just this morning talk about one of my deacons. He's not here this morning, but he made it quite plain. Old man Ernest Jones, he said it is not about us. He was right. He was right, y'all. It is all, he used to remind us, it's all about. About him and what God did came from a place of who he is. Listen to David in verse 8 through 10. The Lord is gracious and full of compassion. From a place, Shirley Moore, teach me a place. That's a place y'all not hearing me. A place of, wait a minute now, I say who he is. A place of who he is. Slow to anger and of great mercy. The Lord is good to all, and his tender mercies are all over his work. All thy work shall praise thee, O Lord, and the saints shall bless thee. Let me unpack what David discovered. It might help us with our praise. I need y'all to hear me this morning. Nothing deep and wonderful. But David speaks about the essence of God. Teach Mary the character of God. And he just had to give him praise. God is gracious. And full. Teach me of compassion. Can I unpack it, King, in my own language? Maybe y'all can identify with me. God is gracious. In other words, he's just a kind God. If I could beg your indulgence for a moment, my grandson was in a football program, which he had dreamed of being a part of all his little life. But I saw his pain, his hurt, his disappointment when it did not work out like he thought that it would. And so I did what grandmas do. I took the boy T to God in prayer. And he did not even know what grandma was doing. But what I found out about God in this boy's life was that God was gracious and full of compassion. I saw God being kind to this boy. You hear what I'm saying? I'm just kind. In a world of ugliness and insensitivity, I saw God. That's why, don't try to hold Mary Moss's mule. Don't try to stop my sight, shut my shout. I saw. Shucks. I saw God. I saw what he did for this boy out of his compassion and his kindness, out of who he is, not me. Y'all missed that. Not me. I saw Linda Lockett, God, open another door.
Hey, preach, Mary.

0: and the people. Y'all ain't feeling me this morning. God did that, Lockie. Connected him to some kind people. I met the people. Not stuffy and political and stuffed up and don't care how they hurting these young people. I saw some kind people. Took him in. God did not have to do it. But he did. It wasn't about me. But he is. Yeah. That kind of God. David had experienced God's kindness and God's compassion. Remember, David had fallen short. Oh, yes, he did. But even, preach Mary, in his shortcoming, David saw God who was slow to anger. I'm telling you, he's that kind of God. Don't y'all fool yourself. Let me just get real with us this morning, E-Church. God had reasons to be angry at David at certain times in his life. Y'all know that. Look back. Look back at. Okay, I just wanted somebody to catch up. Look back. Y'all know. Yeah. I just want you to. Well, if you won't say it, I'll say it. In all of our lives, God has had a reason to be angry with us. But yet, I'm just trying to help you in your praise. Because when DJ ain't hitting it, they ain't going to want to praise you, son. So I want to be able to praise you when your note is off. Or you got laryngitis or something. I want them to still, you know you ain't sounding good. Hey, God. Yet God was reluctant to use his anger on David. He had every right to be angry. David had already told us he had sinned against God. But even with that, God was still reluctant to use his anger. This is who God is. And then David talks about a God being of great mercy. And he talked about how his tender mercy is all over his works. David, and so are we this morning. We are the works of his hands. Somebody ought to shout right there. We already told you that his mercy is all over, Shirley. His what? His works. So that means, y'all, that his hands, golly, is all over me. If I was writing a new some lyrics, I'd just have to write me a song about his hand is all over over me, because I'm the work of his hand. Can I say, DJ, I may not be all that, but I'm his work. Some of y'all ain't feeling me. I may fall short. I may misstep, but his hand still is all over somebody. Y'all don't know when to shout. His hands is all over me because I am the work of his hand. Mercy all over me. And I know that y'all, there ought to be at least one somebody else other than me who is the recipient of God's hands of mercy. I know. Let me catch up with them. Let them catch up with us. I said, y'all didn't hear me because I was talking too fast. Sometimes when I'm preaching across the country, they say, well, we know you must be from the South. Well, I'm going to go on and stay South. Let me go on get signed with y'all. I know it ought to be another one up in this house. That's a recipient of God's hand of mercy. And in case you did not know what that means, in other words, he didn't give you what you deserve. You did do it, but yet God's hand of mercy, he just laid his hands around you. Hallelujah this morning. Didn't give me what I deserve.
1: That's right.
0: Preach, Mary. Lord, have mercy this morning. I got to beg him for a praise. I heard somebody in Sunday school this morning. Why I'm begging you for a praise when you got his hands of mercy all over you? Why I got to tell you to jump up and clap your ankles like you Alice in Wonderland 3 times? Are you on the Wizard of Oz when God's hand of mercy didn't give you what you deserved? Y'all know we deserve the whipping. I said we deserve the whipping. But God held back and extended, his hand of mercy. Y'all know God has given us chance after chance after chance. And still we mess up. But God, because of who he is, continues to extend his hand of mercy. Do y'all know what David saw? David saw, God's mercy, and gave God praise. I'm still unpacking, but I'm almost done. David said, look at it in verse 9. The Lord is good to all. Y'all missed it. See, I know what the problem is. Y'all want God to be good to you. That's why y'all didn't get up. Y'all want God. You know how we stand up and give our testament, the Lord been good to me. Yeah, but God wants you to know this morning that that's not good to some people. He's good. That is right there. He's good. You know how it is when we don't like some people. We don't want God to be good. But I came by this morning to tell you that God is some kind of God. Remember, it is the nature, Mitch, of God, which drives God to do what he does. Do you know what David is saying? The Lord is good to capital A. L-L. All. Here it is. Matthew 5 and 45. That he make it his son to rise on the evil. And we don't like this part. He did say the sun rise on the evil. We don't like that. We really want every day to be dark for Trump. Y'all ain't feeling me. But the God we serve make the sun to rise on the evil and on the good and send it rain on the just and on the unjust. I just simply want to say to you this morning that God is a good God. Good. Do y'all hear me? One of my friends over in Baton Rouge, we served together at Shiloh for a long time. He passed us now, but he used to say all the time, and I tried to figure him out. He said that God is gooder than good. And I know he was good and educated, so it wasn't a question there. By the way, he's an attorney. But I used to get all messed up when he say, I used to say, what that educated talking about God is gooder than good. But I think I got it, y'all. I think Brother Pastor was trying to find some words. Find some words. Because y'all do know that we have a limited vocabulary. Y'all not feeling me. Sometimes you can't find the word. That's why biblical students, that's why we in the Psalms this morning. Because in the Psalms you're trying to say what you don't have words to say, because it's all about your emotions and your feeling. And you know how sometimes you just say, I don't have words to say. But I believe my brother was just trying to reflect on how good God is. God is just good. The essence of who he is. Yeah. In other words, because it's who he is. He can't help but be good. And what David discovered, had really nothing to do. I'm getting ready to close now. Had nothing to do with David. But it was all about God, which caused him to give God praise. Y'all, I want to stop here. I want to stop here. But David said, I can't stop now, that all thy saints shall bless thee. And I know this morning, shucks, that there are some saints in the house who have a reason to give God praise. Shucks. There is. That's it, BJ. DJ. There is one somebody. One saint in the house who want to bless the Lord. Oh, oh, oh, oh, oh. There is one somebody online this morning. I know that when you look back over your life, that the Lord has done, a praise begin to well up in your mouth. Saints, shucks. Oh.

praise him. Praise him. Don't nobody know, Audrey, like you know. Praise him. Got you off the sick bed. Paid bills and you didn't have a dime. Praise him. Made your enemy be your footstool. Praise him.

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3: Good morning. We want to talk from this subject. Come, let us worship. Come, let us worship. Amen. I don't know about you, but my soul is always happy and just overjoyed at the things that the Lord is doing in and through us. Amen. Come, let us worship. It says in verse 1, oh come, let us. Verse 2, let us come before. Verse 6, oh come, let us worship. Ah, to God be the glory for the things he has done. Come, let us worship. We thank and we praise God again for you, you, and you. Come, let us worship. Brothers and sisters, this 95th Psalms, the theme of this Psalms is dealing with the nature of worship, the motivation of worship, and the posture of true worship. Brothers and sisters, this Psalms, as I just mentioned, is a call to worship. And it opens with a powerful invitation. It says to us, oh, come. This is not a suggestion. It's a summons. You know, when you summons to go to court, they don't come ask you what day you can come. They don't come asking when you available. They say, come on this day. Yeah, at this place. It is a divine call, brothers and sisters, for God's people together. Somebody say together. To respond and engage in worship. The psalm is often recognized as a communal call to praise. A communal, not just individual, but for everybody. Urging believers, brothers and sisters, to approach him with joy, thanksgiving, and reverence. You don't pull the drag in here. You don't just pull the come in here no anyhow. You ought to have some joy. I told you last time, you ought to have some joy about you. You ought to have a thanksgiving in your heart. Just another day that the Lord. Brothers and sisters, worship is not merely an activity we perform. It is the response of our heart to who God is. Did anybody know who God is? Psalm 95 this morning is going to teach us that worship involves joyful expressions, theological recognition, humble submission, and a covenant relationship. Lord, have mercy. Brothers and sisters, as we begin to look through this Psalms expositionally, verse by verse, we're going to see the truth about worship. In verses 1 and 2, he tells us, he said, oh, come, let us sing unto the Lord. Amen. Let us make a joyful noise to the rock of our salvation. Let us come before his presence with thanksgiving. The first thing he tells us, when you worship, is a joyful invitation. Worship is a joyful invitation. I know we can be talking about the politics. I know we can be talking about the election last night. But guess what? We come to worship. Can I get a witness? And I told you the last three sermons that if we get back to worshiping God, God will take care of all this other stuff. First, seek ye the kingdom of God and what? His righteousness, and all his other stuff will be added unto you. It's a joyful invitation. Oh, Lord, I guess I'll go to church. Oh, Lord. No, stay home. I just drug on out here. Go on back, drug yourself back home. When you come into worship, you ought to be excited. Can I get a witness? How you know, son? He said, worship begins with a call to participation. Mm-hmm. Notice the repeated phrase. He keeps saying, let us. Let us. Us is not me, I, and mine. He say, let us tell somebody you got to participate. What he say? Let us sing, let us shout, and let us come. Lord, have mercy, Jesus. See, that's why, brothers and sisters, we are weak, and this is why we don't have no power no more. We don't come to worship right. We don't come to worship with singing. He said, you got to come before the Lord with singing. This emphasizes that worship is corporate. It's corporate. It is something we do together. That's why we pray the way we pray at this church. It's corporate. We ain't at your house. You at the church. We ought to be on one accord in one place, and we ought to have all things in common. We ought to be praying about the same thing. Amen? Oh, y'all don't like that. I know. Worship is not meant to be isolated, but shared among God's people. Lord, have mercy. See, you in your own little word. It ain't me. I don't like that. I don't take all that with you. Isolated. You need to stay home and do that. But when we come together, it's a call to participation. And guess what? If you came with that understanding, it's a call to participation, I wouldn't have to tell you to high five nobody and hug them and shake them and rock them and run up and down the aisle. Can I get 12? I'll be 25. I shouldn't have to tell you to participate because you came with it on your mind. Can I get a witness? Ask somebody, did you come with worship on your mind? Not only is it a call to participation, but worship is expressed with joy. Look how he uses words like sing, shout joyfully. Oh, good God Almighty. See, we think all shouting is when the ushers have to come faint. When you faint, you fall out. Now, it ought to be a joyful shout. You ought to be able to praise God. You ought to be able to do your little dance. You ought to be able to run if you want to run. You ought to be able to clap your hands. It's a joyful shout. This reveals that worship is not meant to be vibrant and expressive, nor lifeless or mechanical. Biblical worship engages emotion because it flows from a relationship with a living God. If I got a relationship with God, don't nobody have to tell me to tell the Lord thank you. Don't nobody have to tell me to give God some praise. Don't nobody have to tell me to wave my hand. Don't nobody have to tell me to stand on my feet, because I got a relationship with God. Call to participate, expression of joy. Then worship is grounded in gratitude. That's why you can't praise him. Here it is right here. We are called to come into his presence with thanksgiving. What are you saying, Pastor? Worship is fueled by remembering. Remembering. Do I have a witness? Remembering what? God's salvation. Anybody saved in here? You should never forget, God saved me. That's why you come to worship. That's why he said, enter into his gates with thanksgiving, into his courts with praise. When you drive up on the ground, you ought to be howling. Can I get a witness? And guess what? When you come through the door, you ought to come dancing. Can I get a witness? You ought to come in here howling and shouting. Because guess what? You remember the God that saved me. Ah, yes, Lord God. Then he said, why is an act of gratitude, Pastor? Not only because he saved me, because of his goodness. Oh, the goodness of God. Has God been good to anybody in here this morning? Has God been good to you this week? What you say? And not only that, but God is faithful. You want to know how I know he's faithful? He woke you up this morning. Lord, have mercy. We none of us deserve it. Somebody laid down last night, didn't wake up this morning. Somebody woke up, couldn't get up. Somebody woke up, but still couldn't roll themselves. Somebody got up, rolled themselves, but they couldn't drive themselves. I'm just here to tell you, God is faithful. See, but we living in a world now, got us confused. See, we don't worship to earn favor. We worship because we already have a Savior. y'all better listen. And not only we have a Savior, he's the rock of our salvation. Is he the rock of your salvation? See, it ain't predicated on who coming and who not here. I'm here. Can I get a witness? Just another day that the Lord has kept me. He kept me from all evil. He kept me with my mind stayed on him. Guess what, brothers and sisters? Do you come to worship God out of routine or with joy? Or do you come to worship him out of routine? That's just what I do on Sunday. Or do you come out of joy? Is your worship filled with gratitude? Is it distractive and passive? It just got to be something. When you think the preacher talking about your enemies and just talking about your situation, you can't get happy when nobody else get happy. Can I get a witness? Brothers and sisters, worship begins with a heart that delights in God. And you see, out of the heart flows. What you say? The issues of life. Brothers and sisters, we thank and we praise God. Worship is a joyful invitation. And then he tells us in verses 3-5, worship is rooted in God's greatness. Good God Almighty, look what he says, for the Lord, oh my God, is great. And a great king above all gods. In his hands are the deep places of the earth. The strength of the hills is his also. The sea is his, and he made it. And his hands formed the dry land. Oh, good God Almighty. For the Lord is a great God. A great king above all gods. I'm going to say that again. Y'all didn't catch that. For the Lord is a great God. And a great king above all gods. I don't care how many statues they put up. I don't care how many folks try to make somebody think they Jesus. They ain't Jesus. God is a great God. Why? Why you say he's a great God and he's a king above all kings? Because worship is based on who God is. Did y'all hear what I said? Worship is based on who God is. He say, for we worship. He say, he gives three reasons for why we worship. He said, God is great, God is king, and God is above all. Lord, have mercy, Jesus. I keep telling y'all, you didn't come with your mind on him, because if you understood that, when you read the scripture, you'll start shouting automatically. Yeah, can anybody talk about how great God is? Yeah, God is so great, he stepped out on nothing and spoke something into existence. God is so great, he just took his finger and just dug out the seas, the rivers, and the ocean. God is so great, he said, let there be light. And when there was darkness, God is so great that he took dust, the residue of the earth, and And he said, God is king. He rules. God rules. No political party rule. God rules. God rules. He's the king. That's why we pray, thy kingdom come. Thy will be done. Where? On earth. Where? As it is. Where? In heaven. Who rules in heaven? God. And God ought to be ruling down here. Do I have a witness? And not only that, but God is above all. That's why we say, our Father who art where? In heaven. You ain't got no business worshiping nobody down here. You don't have no business bowing down to nobody down here. We bow to the God that's where? In heaven. In his book, Your God is Too Small, J.B. Phillips affirmed the greatness of God. He said, if you have a small God, you have small faith. That's what's wrong now. If you have a small God, you're going to have small faith. If you have a great God, you're going to have great faith. Not great faith in your faith, but great faith in a great God. Oh, Lord, help me here. See, your great faith is not in your faith, not what you believe, but your great faith is in a great God. That's why the old folks say, he may not come when you want him, but he's always on time. The three Hebrew boys, they say, but what if your God don't deliver you? They say, if he don't, he's still able. See, you got to believe that even if he don't, that he's still able. Oh, Lord, I feel it. If God truly is great, then how should we respond to his greatness? Anybody believe in the greatness of God? Anybody believe that God is king above all? How should we respond? Do I have a witness? Brothers and sisters, Psalms 95 and a number of other psalms emphasizes God's kingship and sovereignty over all creation. Worship recognizes God as creator. In 4 and 5, it says, the depth of the earth, the heights of the mountains, the seas and the land. Who else could do that? Can I get a witness? They talking about a big bang, but where the bang came from? Can I get a witness? All of it belongs to him because he made it. What you're saying, Pastor? I'm saying true worship shifts our focus. Did you hear? That's what we started off with, true worship. Then we talked about the foundations of worship. Do I have a witness? Brothers and sisters, worship shifts your focus. That's why you ought to come with your mind. Woke up this morning with my mind. Hallelujah. See, when worship will shift your focus from self-centeredness to God-centeredness. too many of us want a pity party. Too many of us trying to be the object of the worship. Too many of us trying to be the object of attraction. Can I get a witness? God says, I'm the object of attraction. Do I have a witness from our brothers and sisters, from problems to the creator who rules over everything? You got to get your mind off of him, off of HUD and them, they and everybody, and put your mind on him. Brothers and sisters, not only that, he says worship is an awe-inspired. What you mean, Satan? When we understand that God holds the deepest parts of the earth and the highest peak, worship moves beyond casual familiarity to reverent awe. Can I get a witness? Creation itself becomes a testimony of God's majesty. That's why he said, you're nobody going to be able to stand before God and say, I didn't know there was a God.
4: Did nobody tell me there was a God? I ain't never heard of a God. He said, did you wake up this morning? Did you look up in the sky? Did you see a blue sky up there? Did you see some birds flying? He said, then on another day you woke up, it was raining. Y'all ain't got to say nothing. He said, did you see the creation? Did you see nature? That should have let you know there got to be a God somewhere. That's why I used to love that song, say, up above my head. I hear music in the air. There must be, y'all ain't got to help me. There must be a God somewhere. So here's the question, is your view of God too small? Y'all ain't got to help me, I'm going to be all right. Do you approach worship casually instead of reverently? You cannot truly worship God until you see God as he is. Great, sovereign, and majesty. You don't believe me? Come here, John the Revelator. John was on the Isle of Patmos. John said, I was caught up in the spirit, and the Lord took me up to the third heaven. And John said, when I saw him, Brother Smith, John said, I was in awe of him. I felt like a dead man. Oh, God. That's when you done seen God for yourself. That's when you're in awe of God. That it's not about me. It's about him. Can I get a witness? Somebody say church was dead. No, you was dead. Can I get a witness? Church was born. No, you were born. Because if you came here with the right objective and the right understanding of who God is, you don't need to praise God because somebody else praising him. I'm going to praise him for who I know who he is. If it had not been for the Lord on my side, where would I be? Lord, help me this morning. Then he tells us in verse number 6, worship requires humble submission. Good God, man. Worship requires humble submission. He said, oh, come. Let us worship and bow down. Let us kneel before the Lord, our maker. Who made you? How you got here? Worship moves from celebration to consecration. See, we just like to celebrate. But where's the consecration? Notice the shift. He say he went from singing to shouting in verses 1 and 2. Now he down in verse number 6. He done went from singing and shouting, Tammy. Now he down to bowing and kneeling. Whew! Good God Almighty. I'm trying to tell somebody. Yeah, you got to humble yourself under the mighty hands of God. And then he will do what? Exalt you in due time. Worship is not only about joy. It's about humility. Brothers and sisters, physical posture reflects heart posture. Physical posture reflects heart posture. The psalmist calls us to bow down, to kneel. And these actions symbolize three things: reverence, submission, and dependence. Worship is acknowledging that God is God and we are not. Oh, I would just wish we can hurry up and get a hold to that. Worship is acknowledging that God is God and we are not. And then he says worship is personal. He's not just the creator, but he's our maker. That brings this thing to a personal relationship. I told you, he formed us from the residue of dirt. If somebody say, we ain't nothing but a dressed up piece of dirt. No, we ain't even there. We the dust. Anybody ever try to collect some dust? Go out there and get you some dust. You can't even hold it together. You can't even put it together. Because dust just, the wind just takes it away. It just disintegrates. You're trying to show you the greatness of God. God can take the dust, Charles. The dust of the dirt. And he took the dust of the dirt and made a man. Can you see? Good God Almighty. Tell somebody, he formed us. See, when you know who made you, brothers and sisters, he said, we are the sheep of his pastors, and he said, enter into his gates with thanksgiving, into his courts with praise. Be thankful unto him and bless his name. Why? For the Lord is good. For it is he that have made us, and not we ourselves. We are the sheep of his pastors. Can I get a witness? Oh, bless his name. That's why you ought to be blessing his name. For he made me. Oh, he made me in his image. He made me just. Not only that, but he sustains us. How did I make it? All these years, how did I make it? Oh, good God Almighty. He sustained you. He sustained you. Could have been, should have been. Would have been dead, sleeping in my grave. But he spoke one word and made old death behave. Tell somebody, he sustained me. I don't deserve to be here. Brothers and sisters, he sustained you. Not only that, he owns us. this is what gets me happy right here. I don't know about you, but I belong to God. Oh, I belong to God. Who you belong to? Ask your neighbor, say, who you belong to? Willie, who you belong to? Sally Jean, who you belong to? My job, who you belong to? The fraternity or the sorority, who you belong to? The Republicans or the Democrats, who you belong to? I belong to God. From the top of my head to the sole of my feet, I belong to God. It's not abstract. Worship is not abstract. It is deeply relational. This is what that happened. See, I was saying, in Bible study, the old folks didn't just come up in here no any kind of way. I was talking to some preachers. And they ain't let you come up in here no any kind of way. But it's not deeply relational now. It's not deeply relational now. But now it's, we say come as you are, but don't stay as you are. Do you approach God with humility? Or is your worship marked by surrender or just expressions? How is it you can come in here burdened, troubled, and hear the word and God speaks to you, and you turn your little self around and go right back out that door the same way you came in? You refuse to surrender. You refuse to submit. In The Color Purple, they saw that something. God is trying to tell you something. God telling you something. He ain't trying to do nothing. He telling you something. You don't know what the next hour, next minute, next second hold. True worship bows before God. Before it sings about him. Whew! Lord, did you get that? True worship bows before God before you sing about him. True worship bows before God before you high-fiving somebody about him. True worship bows before God before you find 10 people and do the boogaloo. 10, can I get a witness? True worship. I'm through. Come, let us worship.
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7: 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Today's scripture comes from chapter 10, verses 24 through 25. And today's topic is, do not stop coming to church. I am Tanjala McCray, asking that you stay tuned to hear a word from the Lord.

amen. Obedience to the Holy Trinity, God the Father, the Son, and to the Holy Spirit. I thank God for my wife, Jeanette. Amen. Amen. And we want to thank God for our ministers. Amen. Thank God for Reverend Roosevelt Leopold for our words of inspiration. Okay, we're going to all do that at one time. Amen. Amen. Amen. We're going to thank Reverend Harrison for the prayer and Reverend Green for our offering. All right. Now let me hear y'all together now. Amen. Amen. Amen. We want to thank God for our visitors. Amen. Amen. And we sure enough grateful to have Reverend Moore and his wife here with us. They are part of the Progressive National Baptist Convention, and they're from Memphis, Tennessee. Amen. Amen. And I'm going to ask them to stand. Amen. They part of the family. Amen. Amen. Amen. And we're so glad that they stopped by to be with us today. Amen. Amen. And we want to, again, thank God for all that he's doing. I know our revival starts tomorrow night. Amen. But it's already started today. Amen. Amen. Want to thank God for our choir. Amen. And we want to thank God for our director. Amen. Brother Chris. Amen. Thank God for Brother Bobby. Amen. Brother Freeman. Brother Farrell. Brother Johnson. Brother Leopold. I want to thank God for them today.

0: let us consider one another in order to stir up love and good works, not forsaking the assembling ourselves together, as is the manner of some, but exhorting one another, and so much the more as you see the day approaching. And I'll tell you, my subject today is, do not stop going to church. Do not stop going to church. There has been so much that have happened since 2020 to stop us from going to church. COVID stepped in. And when COVID stepped in, it shut down many churches. And it stopped us from fellowshipping one with another. But I got news for you. This is 2026. And some are still using that excuse for not coming to church. They'll tell you, well, Reb, you know, COVID is still out there. And because COVID is out there, Reb, I just don't want to come and be amongst the crowd. But they still go to Walmart. They still go to restaurants. They still go to games. But when it comes to the church, they find an excuse for not coming to church. Sometimes they'll tell you, well, I'm just tired. I worked all week. I worked so hard at the job. So now all I want to do is lay in the bed and just get some rest. Do you know something? As much rest as you get, it seems like it's just not enough. No matter how tired you are, sometimes those of us who work, sometimes have to get home, start taking care of stuff around the house. Ladies, I pray for you. I pray for you because you have to go and got to get some food together. And if you have children, you have to get them ready for tomorrow. And if they have homework, you got to help them with homework. I mean, your day never ends. And then when you finally go to bed, it's time to get up again. But let me tell you something. You should never let tiredness be the cause of you not coming to church. Oh, I want you to know something. I can be tired in church, and I can be tired at home. Oh, it just depends on where I want to be tired at. I need you to know something. I know some folks are tired. And the reason I know they're tired, well, I don't know if they're just bored behind my sermon, but I see them sleeping. I see them sleeping. The excuse I use, they just tired. I don't try to blame it on me, as though I'm boring them, because I say, well, if I start boring them, I might go to sleep myself. But you can't let tiredness stop you from coming to church. Matter of fact, some folks say, well, I'm just too sick to come to church. Now, there are some sickness that you shouldn't come to church because you're sick. You shouldn't come to church if you got COVID. Oh, somebody said, well, Rev, that ain't there. If you got COVID, don't worry about it. You can stay at the house that day. Oh, but don't you know something? If just because your toe is hurting,
1: come on.
0: I'm not going to church

0: Well, let me tell you something. Your toe gonna hurt at home as well as church. But let me tell you, sometimes you can get involved in something and you forget all about it. Do you know you can get involved in church and forget that toe even hurting? And when you leave church, you say, you know what? My toe ain't hurting like it was. You don't know what God has for you if you just show up. Well, can I tell you something about what happened to people when they stopped coming to church? Well, let me tell you, in the book of Hebrews, the 2nd chapter, 1st through the 4th verse, and the part I want you to pay close attention to is that first verse, but I'm going to read all 4 of them. He said, therefore, we must give the more earnest heed to the things we have heard, lest we drift away. For if the word spoken through angel proved steadfast, and every transgression and disobedience received a just reward, how shall we escape if we neglect so great a salvation, which at the first began to be spoken by the Lord and was confirmed to us by those who heard him? God also bearing witness, both with signs and wonders, with various miracles and gifts of the Holy Spirit, according to his own will. Well, I want you to know something, that if you stop coming to church, you're going to start drifting. Now, let me tell you something. For those of us that ever visit the Mississippi River, every now and then, you see a wood just floating away. Now, let me tell you something. That wood started from somewhere. Because it got caught up in the current. Now it's floating wherever the current takes it. Now, let me tell you something. What happens with a lot of folks, because they don't hear, they start drifting. Do you know you can drift into what somebody else believes? You just drift into it because you didn't hear what was going on here. You didn't hear what the word says. And all of a sudden, you start drifting. How many times have you heard you don't have to go to church to hear the word of God? Now, they watch. If you don't want to go to church, you drift in that direction. You got to watch what you hear and watch what you accept. Because there's so much out there. Man, they have people out there telling you, don't tithe no more. They tell you, don't you give, because this is what it is. It was in the Old Testament. And this is the New Testament. The New Testament don't even talk about tithing. And if you're tithing, you're doing the wrong thing. But let me tell you something. If you go from old to new, you have to understand that in the old, it was tithe. In the New Testament, it required all. Oh, wait a minute, preacher. What you talking about now? In the book of Acts, what they did, they sold everything they had. And they gave it, and they laid it at the feet of the apostle. And he distributed it. Now, watch this. They gave all. In the Old Testament, they gave a tenth. Now, this is what the Lord said, and that's with anything. Do you know on your credit card, in case you don't know it, you have a minimum balance? Then you have a minimum payment. Even though you can charge up to $5,000 on that credit card, they have a minimum payment. You don't have to pay that whole $5,000 if you don't want to. You can pay the minimum balance. Thank God they're putting on there now, if you pay the minimum balance, they tell you how many years it will take you to pay it off. So thank God they put that on the paper now. At one time they didn't do that. The Lord is saying to us, the minimum I require you. It's 10%. That's the minimum. Now, let me tell you something. We're in the church and we give according to what we have. And I tell everybody, when you're giving, don't bring your light bill money to the church. Pay your light bill. Don't come to me telling me I'm giving this by faith, because I want you to know that energy don't work by faith. Energy work by payment. So if you're bringing me your light bill money, your gas bill money, your house note, pay your bills. Got to watch how folks make you drift. They'll make you bring your whole your SSI check. Come on. If you want to be blessed, I watch that stuff on the internet and I say, this is the craziest stuff. And people fall for it. They fall for it. One guy got up there and told the folks, said, listen, if you want to be a millionaire, you got to bring me $10,000 right now. If you want to be a millionaire, bring me $10,000 right now. Well, I don't know about you, but this is the way I think. If I bring $10,000, then I'm $10,000 short of becoming a millionaire. Because when I could have got there, I gave it to you. So you can't be letting folks drift you away from the Word of God. And folks are out there to take what they can from you. They will pull you away from the church, the place where you're getting the Word of God. They always have a new doctrine. They always have a new saying on what you should do. They will tell you what you're missing from being in the Baptist church. Oh, did you hear that? Did you hear that? Oh, you don't know what you're missing for not being a part of our church. First of all, your church don't have the Holy Ghost. Oh, that's what they say. They say, Pope Baptist, we just Pope Baptist. We just functioning, and that's all we're doing. But can I tell you something? We have the same Holy Ghost they have. Now, let me tell you something. The Holy Ghost is not by how I act. You see, everybody got a way to tell you, you got to act this way. You got to do this here in order to show me that you feel with the Holy Ghost. Let me tell you something. The Holy Ghost is on how I live. It's not by what I'm saying, because sometimes I can talk loud and not say nothing. But the way I live, it's the Holy Ghost that's in us that makes us live the way we live. We can't do this by ourselves. You can't even try to do this by yourself. Do you know if you try to clean yourself up, you will never get clean? But if you let the Lord do the cleaning, He knows how to clean. He knows the dirty spots. The dirty spot. I never forget when I would take a bath, my mama would always tell me, wash behind your ears. Because she knew I wasn't going to wash behind my ears. And I tell you what, I used to look at my ears and say, you know, they don't look that dirty anyway. But the Lord knows where we need cleaning. You can't let nobody tell you where you need cleaning, how you need to act, how you should carry yourself. You have to let the Holy Spirit direct your life. You got to let Him lead your life. You have to stay in the Word of God for yourself. Let me tell you something. If you read it for yourself, you shouldn't fool yourself. What it is, if you're not careful, you start drifting. And when you start drifting, you may start at shore, but you may end up in Memphis, Tennessee, if that's the way the current going. That's why the Bible tells us, don't be carried away with every wind of doctrine. Because there's some doctrine coming. There's some doctrine coming. But you can't be carried away with that stuff. A lot of folks in the 80s was carried away with this doctrine, the wind of doctrine. Them folks had it out, name and claim. If you want it, name it, claim it. If you want it, name it, claim it. Where you want that house, but I don't have a down payment. Oh, I don't have no money for the first note. Matter of fact, I don't have no money for the note after that. Them folks would tell you, name it, claim it. They had people walking around houses. They would tell them people walk around that house 7 times. Just like they did Jericho Wall. And on that 7-time shout, and the house was yours. This was being carried away, and they were drifting away from the doctrine. God will give us what he wants us to have. Now, let me tell you something. Let me tell you something. The Bible done told me clearly what I need to do. First, I need to seek ye the kingdom of God and his righteousness. Then all these other things will be added unto you. See, you got to start seeking the Lord. Lord, you know what I need, you know what I want, and I'm coming before you. And let me tell you something. Sometimes the Lord don't give us what we want right then because he wants us to grow into it. Because sometimes we're not mature enough to get what he want, what we want right then. We're just not mature enough. We'll get that and lose our mind. Matter of fact, we'll get in and start looking down on other folks who don't have it. So what the Lord wants us to do to mature ourselves. He said, I need to prepare you for what you're going to get. So when you get it, you know how to act. Not only know how to act, but be grateful that the Lord did it for you. See, if you're not careful, you'll start drifting. And listen, let me tell you, strange doctrine is out there. It's out there. And let me tell you, folks get caught up in these strange doctrines. I know many don't remember, and those that's old enough remember, they remember Jim Jones. And let me tell you something, that's strange doctrine. Because let me tell you something, they went on and drunk the Kool-Aid. But I got news for you. I don't know about you, but I ain't drinking no Kool-Aid. I'm not that thirsty that I want some Kool-Aid. You got to stay on the straight and narrow. Stay on the word of God. And let me tell you this here. If you start drifting, then you're going to start doubting. Here it is in Hebrews 3rd chapter, 12 through the 15th verse. This is what it says. Beware, brothers, lest there be in any of you an evil heart of unbelief in departing from the living God. But exhort one another daily while it's called today, lest any of you be hardened through the deceitfulness of sin. For we have become partakers of Christ if we hold the beginning of our confidence steadfast to the end. While it is said, today if you will hear his voice, do not harden your hearts as in the rebellion. Well, you have to be careful. That unbelieving heart.
1: Yes, Lord.
0: What happens in many cases, we pray for things and it just don't happen. Then we start doubting not only our prayers, but we start doubting God. And all of a sudden we start having that heart of unbelief. We get to the point, well, I'm not going to ask God nothing because he ain't going to give it to me no way. But that's that unbelief. So you got to always have that believing heart. You have to know if I pray for something, and the Lord don't let me get it, the Lord has a reason. I may not know the reason, but he has a reason. And because I don't get it, I still have to have that believing heart.
2: That's it.
0: You see, that believing heart, that one thing I do, and I think about those Hebrew boys. He said, number one, those boys said, listen, I know the God we serve, he's able to deliver us from the fire furnace. Then on the other hand, they said, if not, we're still not going to bow down. We have to always remember that God can do it. And if he don't do it, he has a reason, and I'm going to still serve him. I'm not going to stop serving him just because he told me no. I'm going to keep serving him. Because he may have looked down the road and said, no, that's a bad thing for you. And because it's bad for you, I'm not going to give it to you. But I tell you what now, I got some other stuff for you. I got some other stuff that'll be better for you now. And I just want you to be patient until I give it to you. Because once I give it to you, you'll know where it came from. And you'll know who to give the praise to. Because you can't give it to yourself. You have to know it was the Lord that did it for me. You can't let that heart of doubting get in you. Because what it is, when you start drifting, you start doubting. Because what it is, you get to thinking, Lord, I'm so far out, I just can't come back. But I got news for you. I don't care how far you get. You're not too far from God. He can still hook you and bring you back to shore. You got to not doubt who he is and what he can do for you. And then if we keep on doubting, keep on drifting, then all of a sudden we're going to get dull of hearing. All right, now that's Hebrews 5th chapter, 10 through the 14th verse. That's Hebrews the 5th chapter. And this is what it says. Called by God as a high priest according to the order of Melchizedek, of whom we have much to say and hard to explain, since you have become dull of hearing. For though by this time you ought to be teachers, you need someone to teach you again the first principle of the oracles of God. And you have come to need milk and not solid food. For everyone who partakes only in milk is unskillful in the word of righteousness, for he is a babe. But solid food belongs to those who are full age. That is, those who by reason of use have their senses exercised to discern both good and evil. Notice this. He was trying to explain to them about Melchizedek. And Melchizedek, oh, this man had no beginning or no end. And he was trying to tell those folks about Melchizedek. And he said, now Melchizedek was so great that even Abraham gave a tenth unto him. Well, he was just trying to let them know this Melchizedek was still talking about the order of Jesus. Because he wanted them to understand Jesus did not come after the order of the priest or the Levites. But he came after the order of Melchizedek. He was that special priest. And he said, now listen, I want to talk to you more about that because it's hard to explain. But I tell you what, something wrong with you all. Because you're dull of hearing. And let me tell you, dull of hearing refers to spiritual sluggishness and laziness, indicating a lack of attentiveness and receptivity to God teaching rather than your physical inability to hear. It's not your hearing. It's your spiritual. Your spiritual ear ought to be open. That's why the Bible says he that has an ear, let him hear what the Spirit says. Sometimes we got to open our spiritual understanding. Let that word go into us. Because if it don't go into us, all of a sudden we become dull of hearing. In other words, our hearing is not that good. I don't know about you, but how many of you have been told, I don't know that, I thank God for GPS today. And the reason why I thank God for GPS, because there were times when they would give you direction. They would tell you what oak tree to turn by. Tell you how far to go down. And then you make a left. And then when you go a little bit further, make a right. Well, you could hear what they say until you start driving.
2: That's it.
0: And once you start driving, you start saying, did they say make a left? Or did they say make a right by the old tree? All of a sudden, it's not that you didn't get the instruction, but you didn't get the instruction good enough. All of a sudden, your hearing, you heard what they said, but as you kept driving, you forgot what they said. See, this is what happened even with the Word of God. The Bible said we hear the Word, and this is what he said, don't just be a hearer, be a doer of the Word. You have to do what the Word says, because let me tell you something, if you keep doing something, you get better at it.
2: That's right.
0: I don't care what you do. If you keep doing it, you're going to get better at it. That just goes with the territory. You know, and I think about comparing work with going to church. A lot of times they say, well, I go to church. Well, preacher boring. I just about know what he's going to say. And I know when he get ready to preach. Well, when he get ready to hoop, I watch him because he'll start changing his voice. say when we hear that part, we know he's getting close. He's getting close. He's getting close. And then he's gonna go ahead on and preach. And then when he get through, he's gonna open the doors of the church. And if he feel good, he gonna sing a song. If he don't feel good, he gonna tell the choir to sing. And what it is, they keep doing the same thing over and over. And that what makes it boring, because they keep doing the same thing over and over. Well, can I tell you, when you go to work, you do the same thing over and over. And let me tell you, you come to church maybe twice, Wednesday night and Sunday, but you work 5 days. Yeah. 8 hours a day, if it's not 12.
2: Yeah.
0: And you're doing the same thing over and over. And the only thing you hoping and wishing for is the time when you retire.
2: That's it.
0: You start counting the days. In about 5 years, I can retire. But you keep going there, doing the same thing over and over and over. It's constant. You're so good at it, you could do it in your sleep. Because you're doing the same thing over and over. Now, the church normally, 2 hours, you go to your house.
1: That's right.
0: 2 hours.
2: Yeah.
0: If you come to Bible study, it's 1 hour.
2: Yeah.
0: It's just consistently 1 hour, maybe 1 hour, 5 minutes, 10 at the most. So you're coming to church 3 hours and 10 minutes. And with that, the complaints are still there. Complaints are still there. What about you? The whole church too long. What you mean it's too long? It's too long. Too long. Now let me tell you something. This is a place you come to that you're only spending 3 hours and 10 minutes. The Lord said, give me that day, which was the Sabbath day. He said, give me that day. Give me that whole day. And even on Sunday, it's 2 hours. And you say, that's just too long. I know you're looking for the perfect church. I know you're looking for the church that has a drive-through window. You want that perfect church. Why you pull up and talk to that speaker. Say, what you want today? I want Hebrews 10 chapter 24, the 25th verse. And put on the side a little Psalm 23. And they tell you drive up to the next window. And they drive up to the next window, they give it to you, and you gone. You want it quick. And let me tell you something. You want it so quick until you miss everything. You miss everything because you want it that quick. You pick up your Hebrew 10 and you're on the side song. You forgot to get the ketchup. You want it so fast, you're forgetting stuff. When you sit in the church, you're able to feel what I feel. You're able to hear what I hear. You're able to hear the choir sing. You can feel the spirit while they sing. Folks say, you shouldn't go there. I tell people, That it's a strange thing that they say they don't want to go to church. But I know a lot of folks have been in church all their life. I'm talking to those that used to go out and club and do all that stuff. And I'm included in that. So you know you don't feel bad. Don't feel bad. I was included in that thing. On Saturday night, you couldn't tell me that there was a party going on down the street. And I was going to tell you, don't you know I can have a party here at the house by myself? I was going to the party. I was going to be in the building. I was going to listen to the same music they were listening to. And matter of fact, if they started dancing, I was going to get up and shake a leg too.
3: Yes, sir.
0: Because I want to be in the place. Don't tell me I got to stay at the house and have just a good time just sitting there. Man, I won't come to church and have a good time. I want to come to church and feel what everybody felt today. And what I felt today will carry me through next week. Matter of fact, the problem I came to church with today, I want you to know it ain't bad as I thought it was. Once I heard the choir sing. Oh, even though sometimes I may want to give up, but I'm so glad when I heard the song, I know it was the blood. I know it was the blood. I heard all parts of it. I'm glad that the tenor said it. Oh, yes, I'm glad all three parts said it. And by them singing that, I feel better now. A lot of time, whatever pain I have, just if I can make it to church. Because I don't know what the Lord might do. Sometimes I can sit down and be in pain. But all of a sudden I feel something. Feel the spirit just start moving. And what he does, he starts moving all over me. All over my mind, all over my body. And all of a sudden that pain ain't there like it was. That's just from showing up at church. Yeah. Find out that no matter what happened, I'm glad the writer said, I'll let nothing separate me from the love of Christ. Don't you know much as what Christ has done for us? The least I can do, the least I can do is show up in his church. Oh, because he did so much for us. But don't you know the Bible said he died for the church? He gave himself for the church? So let me tell you something, in case you want to put it all together, if he gave himself for the church, don't fool yourself, he gonna show up in the church. Knowing he gave himself for the church, then I need to go where I know he'll be there. And if he's there, things can happen. That's why I'm glad the writer said one day when Jesus was talking to them, he said, listen, I tell y'all what, if you want to have some church, you need some folks there. Then he told him, said, well, there's two. I believe one of them said, wait a minute, Lord, just two? Man, two. I know two is good if they walk together, but Lord, we need a little bit more for church. But Jesus said, I'm going to mend that all three. If they are there, he said, I'll be in the midst. And I want you to know, all of us that's in here today, I know he's here. I know he's in the midst. As a matter of fact, he's sitting back looking. And what he does, he sit back and look at all of us. I'm glad he don't group us and decide I'm going to look at you as a group. But he looks at us individually. Because every one of us have a different need. You have a different need. I have a different need. I have something on my mind. You have something on your mind. And what he does, he sat in the midst. And what he does, he said, I tell you what, I'm going to let my spirit go. And what his spirit does, it lands on all of us and satisfy all of our needs. So when we leave here today, we can say, Lord, I feel better than I did when I came there. I had some stuff on my mind, but now I feel a little better. Matter of fact, whatever way I was doing with my wife, I'm going to treat her better. Whatever way I was doing with my husband, I'm going to treat him better. Because the spirit done landed on you. And what I like about the spirit when it lands on you, if you're doing something wrong, it's going to convict you. What he does, he convicts you to say you need to do better than what you're doing. Well, I don't know about you, but you have to answer for yourself. That's right. Everybody got to answer for their own selves. You got to make up your mind. Are you still coming to church? Well, am I coming when things are going good?
2: Come on.
0: Will I keep coming when things are not going my way? Will I still make my way to the church? I found out you ought to make your way anyhow. Because if you make it to the church, this is why he tells us we need to exhort one another. In other words, I need to tell you, whatever you're going through, the Lord gonna take care of you. And the reason he gonna take care of you, because you have to know where you are in the Lord. You got to know that you're not on milk. You eating solid food. The one that's on milk sometimes can't give you good advice. You come in talking about my husband doing this, baby, you need to leave him. You on that milk, baby, you should have. Baby, you should have been there. Baby, you still there hanging in there. That's somebody that's on milk. But see somebody on meat, gonna tell you, baby, don't worry about that. Hang in there. Go to God in prayer. Pray for your husband. Pray for your wife. Believe God can change them to what they need to be. Keep praying for them. This people that's on solid food. Do you know something? When you come to church, that's why we exhort one another. Do you know there was a time that I was on milk? Oh, yes, I was on milk. I would hear somebody on solid food and thought they was crazy. Oh, that was my grandmother. She was on solid food. telling me the Lord gonna make a way. Well, I'm on milk. I'm saying she out of her mind. Do she know where we are? And she's still talking about the Lord gonna make a way. Let me tell you something. I did graduate from milk. Now I'm on solid food. I can tell you the same thing. The Lord will make a way. Oh, that's when you get on that solid food. Now, I know all of us been on milk before, but if you're going to talk to somebody, talk to the number one who's on solid food. Oh, that's why I keep coming to church. Because when you come to church, the love ought to be there. Oh, don't you know we are a church where love abides? And friendship is a guest. The love ought to be here. And the reason why the love is here, because the love of Christ is in our heart. In other words, I love you. And what I like about it, I love you because Christ loved me. And because he loved me, I'm going to love you. No matter what you say, what you do, I'm still going to love you. I don't care if you say I went to sleep on red when he went to sleep. When I came to church, it don't matter. I'm still going to love you. Matter of fact, when you come again, I'm going to say, baby, just stay awake a little while longer. If you hold up just a little while longer, I'll be through in a minute. I'm still going to love you. But you find that love in the church. And then he want us to just keep coming together as the manner of some is. Because I want you to know the day is approaching. And I don't know about you, but if I'm found anywhere, I want to be found in the house of the Lord. Oh, I don't want to be found nowhere else if the Lord do return, but in the house of the Lord. Matter of fact, I want to be among my brothers and my sisters. I want to be able to tell you we came from a long ways. We've had some hard days. We've had some sleepless nights, but it was the Lord that brought us. And I'm glad that we are in the church together. And because we're in the church together, we can still keep on worshiping the Lord. And I don't know about you, but I need to come to church so I can worship the Lord. Don't tell me you can worship the Lord at your house. And the reason I say that, because if you worship him behind the person on TV, I got news for you. I can change that channel anytime I get ready. Or if he say something I don't like, I can change the channel. Matter of fact, I can go on about my business. I remember back in the 80s, I never forget Jimmy Swagger. Jimmy Swagger was on TV. I never will forget one night I was sitting there and I would watch him. But when he started talking about you had to speak in tongues, it would get on my nerves. I never will forget that night he started talking about if you want to be filled with the Holy Ghost, you have to speak in tongues. And I got upset and got out of my chair to cut it off, and he told me, sit back down. Don't turn that TV off. Well, can I tell you, I sat right back down and finished listening at what he said. Well, can I tell you something? I'm glad that night I had to talk with the Lord. And my talk was, Lord, I don't care which way it is. I just want the truth. And I want you to know everybody should want to know the truth. I don't care where it's coming from as long as the truth. Well, that night I went to bed and I had prayed to the Lord, and I want you to know that same night, that same night the Lord put me back in that same chair. He put Jimmy Swagger back on TV, saying the same thing. And as I sat there, Dr. H.B. Williams came to that chair. And he looked at me and said, Gil, what they're saying is not true. Well, I want you to know God answers prayers. He'll send somebody who you trust in. He'll send somebody who you know to tell you what is the truth. Well, can I tell you, I'm still coming to church. I'm coming to church with all that I have. Whatever problem I have, I am on my way to church. on Sunday morning.
3: Yeah, yeah.
0: I don't know about you, when Sunday come, my mind is on church. So what you thinking about, preacher? I'm thinking about going to church.
3: Yes, yes.
0: What are you thinking about? I'm thinking about the choir going to sing some songs.
3: Yes, yes.
0: What are you thinking about, preacher? The deacon's going to pray a prayer.
2: Yes.
0: What are you thinking about? Somebody going to read a scripture.
2: Yes.
0: What are you thinking about, preacher? Somebody going to get happy.
2: Yes.
0: What are you thinking about? Somebody going to give God some glory.
2: Yes.
0: What are you thinking about, preacher? Somebody going to give God some praise.
2: Yes.
0: Because after all they've been through this week, they have come to church. They come to church because they want to feel better than the way they are feeling right then. And I stopped by to tell you, you ought to come to church. I know you are here, and those that's in church, this message is for you to continue in church. But it's also for those who don't come to church.
2: Yeah.
0: It's for those who have gotten comfortable sitting up in their chair.
2: Yeah.
0: Some who've gotten comfortable just not coming to church.
2: Yeah.
0: But I stop by to tell you, you ought to come to church
2: because
0: church is the place you ought to be.
2: Yeah.
0: Because at church, you can hear some things. At church, you can hear what Jesus did for you. It's at church. If you don't read it for yourself, you can hear it from the choir. You can hear it from the pulpit. You can hear it from the words of inspiration. What Christ did for you. Because don't you know that Christ died for you? Don't you know that Christ loved you? Don't you know that he gave himself for you? And every time I hear it said again, it just refreshes my memory of the goodness of the Lord. Because what I know, it was God who loved the world, and he loved the world so that he gave his only begotten son. And I'm glad of what he said after that. Whosoever believe in him shall not perish, but shall have everlasting life. I have to come to church so I can be heard again, and somebody can reaffirm what the Lord have done for me. And I know it sounds like it's a repetition of the same thing the Lord done, but let me tell you this, he died. I'm glad he died.

our Lord before they took him and found him in the garden. I want you to know he went in the prayer and he prayed. The Bible said he prayed so until the sweat started falling like blood drops on the ground. He prayed and he talked to the Father. He said, Father, I've looked in this cup. If it be possible, remove this cup from me. But let me tell you something. When God has something for you to do,

0: in the garden. They took him to be judged. They whipped him all night long. But don't worry about it. The reason he was whipped, because he was wounded for our transgression. He was bruised for our iniquity, and the chastisement of our peace, it was upon him, and by his stripes, we are healed. I'm glad.
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1: 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Miller and Daughter Mortuary is proud to sponsor the Shiloh Baptist Church radio broadcast. Please pray for the families of Frankie Square, who passed on May 21st, and Arthur Antoine and Roosevelt Gilmore, who both passed on May 27th. 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

we just won't call his name.

0: slain from the foundation. Yeah. Hey. Yeah. Woo.
1: Yeah. As we continue our look at Love Matters, in this worship we want to talk about between promise and power. Between promise and power. This past Thursday was Ascension Day, the 40th day after Christ's triumphant resurrection, and the day that Scripture records he returned to glory. Next Sunday is Pentecost, the celebration of the outpouring of the Holy Spirit on all believers, the empowerment of the church to do that which Christ has called us to do, proclaim, nurture, and humbly serve. Thus, as we gather today, we're in an interesting place.

to be successful in fulfilling Christ's commission for us, then we must prefer to operate in His power rather than our own. Let me put that a different way. It's always a mistake when we elect to operate in our authority rather than submit to Paraclete power. The local church today is inundated with people who are adept at drawing crowds for themselves, but aren't interested in leading people to Jesus. But Jesus himself taught that there is a difference between swelling and growth. In John chapter 6, Jesus began discipling a swollen crowd. They were swollen because they had witnessed Jesus feed thousands with two fish and five loaves of bread. And the spectacle of the feeding drew even more the next day. But the problem comes when we are charged to move from spectacle to substance. Spectacle religion will always draw a crowd, but substance tends to run folk away. The next day, Jesus shared with the swollen crowd some substance. He told them that to experience growth, to share in the kingdom, then they had to eat of his flesh and drink of his blood, meaning that they must personify him in every aspect of their being. And the substance was more than a spectacle crowd wanted to hear. So they began to leave. They do what some of us do when y'all been here too long. They put that finger up and they start tipping out of church because they weren't looking for substance. They were just looking for another spectacle. And John records that they no longer wanted to be associated with Jesus. And I find that interesting because they didn't really want to be associated with Jesus in the first place. They were just interested in seeing the spectacle. And my brothers and sisters, what was true then is true now. There are spectacle people all around us who have no interest in and no stomach for substance. They have no interest in radical love for everyone. They have no stomach for radical forgiveness for every wrong. They have no desire for radical service where the needs of others become a higher priority than serving self. Out of curiosity, spectacle people will pause at where kingdom work is going on, but they won't want to be associated with it because growth demands effort. Yes. Yes. Growth demands intentionality. For us to fulfill Christ's purpose, evangelizing the lost, discipling the saved, serving the hurting, we can't content ourselves with spectacle people. We have to let the power of the Holy Spirit transform us into substance followers of Jesus Christ. Before he left them, Jesus told his disciples to wait in Jerusalem for the power of the Paraclete. You'll receive power when the Holy Spirit comes. Then he rose out of their sight and he was taken into the clouds. But as he left them, the disciples were given reassurance. As they were gazing into the heavens, two men in white apparel suddenly appeared next to them and told them, "This same Jesus that just left you is coming back

0: again. My brothers and sisters, on this Sunday, between promise and power, I'm glad that Jesus will not just assure us, but he will reassure us. There's no doubt that Jesus assures us, but sometimes I need more than assurance. I need reassurance. I need to see Jesus moving in my situation so that I can be still and know that God is God. That happened a lot in Jesus' ministry. When John the Baptist was put into prison, John needed some reassurance. He sent two of his disciples to ask Jesus, "Are you the one? Or shall we look for another?" And Jesus told them, "You go back and give John this reassurance. The blind are receiving their sight. The lame walk. Those who have leprosy are cured. The deaf hear. The dead are being raised. And the good news is being preached to the poor." When Lazarus died and Jesus didn't show up for 4 days, when he did arrive, Mary and Martha needed reassurance. And Jesus told them, "Don't you worry about what's happened. I am the resurrection and the life. He who believes in me, even though he was dead, yet shall he live. And whoever lives and believes in me shall never die." When the disciples found themselves in the midst of a terrible storm with lightning flashing and thunder rolling and the wind tossing them from side to side, they needed some reassurance. And so Jesus stood up from the boat, spoke to the wind, and spoke to the water and said, "Peace, be still." And immediately everything got calm. I'm trying to tell you something today. Every now and then I find myself climbing up the rough side of the mountain. Every now and then I find myself down in despair. And in those times, I'm glad that Jesus doesn't just assure me, but he reassures me. If you stick with me, everything's going to be all right. The disciples got assurance from Jesus, and then they got reassurance from these angels that something wonderful would happen in their lives if they would just wait in Jerusalem. But they had no way of knowing how long the wait was going to be. And so the focus of this message today is on what the disciples did while they waited. What do you do when you're between promise and power? What do you do when it looks like nothing is happening? Truth is, some of us don't know what to do. Some of us have attention deficit disorder. We try to keep ourselves busy with frivolous activity because we just don't know what to do. And we believe that as long as I'm doing something, then something will give my life meaning. But can I tell you, sometimes doing our something keeps us from letting God do what God wants to do in our lives. Luke tells us something helpful about what these disciples did between promise and power. When Jesus left them, they went back to the upper room and they did 3 things. First, between promise and power, they stayed together. They wouldn't leave each other. They decided that if they were going to succeed, then they needed to be together. Shiloh, there is nothing like it when the church stays together. Spirit power is unleashed when the church stays together. Lives are changed when the church stays together. But if we accept the truth of this statement, then we have to also accept the truth of the reverse. Where there is no unity, where the church is not together, then we miss opportunities to do wonderful things in the name of Jesus because we lack focus. And where we lack focus, we lack power. One reason why we're not making the difference we could make is because we're not together. I'm not talking about denomination as much as I'm talking about priority. The older I get, the more I understand that people don't care a whole lot about denomination, but they ought to care about priority. Jesus made love without limit or restriction a priority, and so should his church. Jesus made caring for the needs of the vulnerable and the helpless a priority, and so should his church. Jesus made forgiveness a priority, and so should his church. Togetherness is more than just close physical proximity. Togetherness is having the mind of Christ. When the church is together, we start to think Jesus' way. First thing they did was they stayed together. And then more than staying together, between promise and power, they prayed together. We're going to fulfill Christ's commission for our lives. We need to pray together. Do you know we got some problems? We got some problems in our community. And we need to pray about it together. We've got trouble in our households. Families are coming apart at the seams. And we need to pray about it together. We've got some personal troubles. Life is not meeting our expectation. Disappointment is running high and our hopes are beginning to fade, and we need to pray about it together. Again, praying together means more than praying in the same room. Praying together means more than praying in the same circle. Praying together means praying with one mind and one heart. Praying together means praying in agreement with one another. If you want to know why churches lack power, it's because we don't pray in agreement. Somebody can't pray for others because they're too busy praying for themselves. Praying for their personal desires. When I was a boy, there was an old preacher in this church. I ain't gonna call his name because some of y'all remember who he is. But whenever he was called on to pray, he ain't prayed for nobody but him, his wife, and his children. That's all he ever talked about. And while some of y'all are snickering, I'm watching y'all. Some of y'all have to deal with the same thing. All you pray about is you and yours. And you're missing out. Because prayer is about more than just you. And I got Bible to back that up. James says, if you want to know what causes fights and quarrels among you, it's the fact that you desire to do only what fits your lifestyle. You desire, but you don't have, so you kill. You covet, but you can't get what you want, so you quarrel and fight. You do not have because you do not ask God. But then he adds this, but even when you do ask, you don't receive because you ask with the wrong motives. You ask so that you can spend what you want on your own pleasure. Shiloh, there is power in prayer, but to experience that power, You need to be praying about the same thing and in the same way, with a Jesus heart and a Jesus mind. And when you're able to do that, there is no limit to what prayer can accomplish. I don't care who closed the door. When you pray right, Jesus will open it. I don't care who's fighting you. When you pray right, Jesus will protect you. Part of our problem is not that we ain't praying, but we just ain't praying right. They stayed together. They prayed together. Finally, Luke says, between promise and power, they praised God together. While they waited, they reverenced God together. While they waited, they praised the Lord together. When we find ourselves in a posture of waiting, the best thing we can do is give God worship, adoration, and praise. The psalmist has said, I will bless the Lord at all times. That's worship. But then he says, and his praise shall continually be in my mouth. Now, I know I've said this to you before, but it bears repeating because y'all ain't been paying no attention. Worship and praise are kinfolk, but they're not the same thing. They come from two different experiences. We worship God because of who he is. We worship God because God is our creator, God is our author, God is our sustainer. And I love to worship God. But when I think about praise, praise is more personal than worship. Praise isn't just about who God is. Praise is about what God has done for me. I worship God because he made the heavens and the earth. But I praise Jesus because he died for my sin and rose to secure my salvation. I worship God because he weighed the mountains in scales and the hills in balances. But I praise Jesus because he washed me in his own precious blood. I worship God because he made life. But I praise Jesus because he gave me new life when I threw the old one away. I worship God because he made me. But I praise Jesus because he made me over again. And I don't believe I'm the only one he made over again. I think I speak for somebody in here when I say I was on my way to hell and I couldn't do nothing about it, but Jesus plucked my feet out the miry clay, planted my feet on a solid foundation. I praise him because he looked beyond my faults and he met my every need. I praise him because he did for me what no other power could do. I praise him because he walks with me and talks with me and tells me that I am his own. I praise him because every time I fall short, he keeps giving me another chance. You know, we talk about mercy, and we call mercy another chance. What do you do after you've messed up the 273rd time? What do you do after you've messed up the 1,685th time? He keeps giving me another chance. Every day is another chance. Every hour is another chance. Every minute is another chance. Every second is another chance. He just keeps on, keeps on, keeps on, keeps on, keeps on.
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3: Philippians chapter 1, verses 27 through 29. There you'll find these words. Only let your conversation be as it becometh the gospel of Christ, whether I come and see you or else be absent, I may hear of your affairs, that you stand fast in one spirit, with one mind, striving together for the faith of the gospel. And in nothing terrified by your adversaries, which is to them an evident token of perdition, but to you of salvation, and that of God. For unto you it is given in the behalf of Christ, not only to believe on him, but also to suffer for his sake. You may be seated in the presence of the Lord. Thank you to our ushers for standing greeting us this morning. I want to take a few minutes here this morning to talk on the subject, triumph through tragedy. Triumph through tragedy.
4: Yeah.
3: Seems a lot is being said today, but not a lot is being done to help everyday people who are battling these times, the high prices that we are encountering. If it's not eggs, it's steaks. If it's not steaks, it's gas. I mean, it seems every day we're hearing of increased prices and smaller portions. Prices are going up, and our wages aren't moving at a pace that keeps up with inflation. It's not a pretty picture. Those whom we've chosen are those who have been elected mostly because we refuse to do what it is that we need to do, seem to not care or are just not concerned with how, if these prices continue to rise, that we're going to make ends meet. In the beginning of this crisis, everybody thought it's just the change in the administration, or things are going to level out, or even he promised that we're going to change, that things are going to change for the better, that prices will eventually begin to fall. I don't have the slightest idea as to how we would believe anything that he said. Listen. Those people are those persons who have high ambitions in the corporate sector or the government sector. I understand why they eat up every lie that falls from his lips. But us, those of us who aren't millionaires and billionaires, I tell you, there are more of us than them. How do we continue to just watch this tragedy unfold? Listen, it's late in the game now. We need to make some critical adjustments in the voting booth. And we need to refocus spiritually.
0: spiritually, that we might find triumph through this very tragedy. It's a very obtainable goal. If we get out and exercise our right to vote and then ground ourselves and submerge ourselves in the word, can I tell you, we're going to make it. Paul, in this his letter to the Philippians, he lays out a strong strategy that if implemented, we too will come out victorious. Listen at how he instructs the church. Listen at what he instructs the church to do. First thing he says is he says, stand in one spirit, one mind, striving for faith in the gospel. The crab mentality has to go. It has to be eradicated. You know, that mentality that ain't nobody getting up higher than me. I'm going to pull them down. And not just for a little while. Not until the next disappointment or disagreement. But the shift and the change to this oneness that Paul here describes, it has to be permanent. When we stand in one spirit, the Holy Spirit, we then begin to think alike. We then begin to walk in unison. We're then led in the same direction. When we are of one mind, there is no divisiveness. That there is a harmony amongst God's people that helps us to stay focused and to truly be about our Father's business. It is his will. It is his way. No confusion. We have structure and a mutual understanding. There is a unity that begins and ends in love. The desires of our hearts are aligned with our faith. And we then desire to be closer to the Lord. We are all in the mindset of drawing nigh unto him as he then draws nigh unto us. You see, we must stand together. One Lord, one faith, and one baptism. He goes on and then he tells them to not fear. Don't fear those who stand in opposition to your beliefs. Listen, because of the opposition that the young preacher Timothy would face as he stood before the people, Paul declared in 2 Timothy chapter 1, verse 7, he says, for God have not given us the spirit of fear, but of power and of love and of a sound mind. Peter draws from those very words and declares that believers should not fear. Paul draws from that and declares that believers should not fear their adversaries. Listen, there has always been, and there will always be, those who oppose us for our work towards the Lord and his kingdom. Because God does not make us seek him or force us to praise and to worship him. Those who see us willingly working and worshiping our God will attack us. They'll try and divide us. And even threaten us with violence. Here's what we have to remember. We have to remember, because we belong to the Lord, he's promised us that he will fight our battle. We are more than conquerors, because the Lord our God has taken residence
4: we have to cave in to fear.
5: Yeah.
4: Remember, remember, weapons may fall, but they shall not prosper. For we have the promise of being kept through the Spirit until the day of redemption. Trouble don't last.
5: Always.
4: Test come to just make us strong. Lord have mercy. Then the apostle says, don't just believe. Be willing to suffer for Christ's sake. Say that. I am willing to suffer for Christ's sake. The writer declares that if we have any intentions of watching the Lord manifest himself in us and in our situations, we're going to have to willingly suffer for his name's sake.
5: Yeah.
4: We have to have the mind of Christ, who was obedient and suffered death at the cross.
5: Yeah.
4: That the world might have access to triumphantly prevail over death and the grave. Mark records these words of Jesus in his gospel, the 13th chapter, 13th verse. And ye shall be hated of all men for my name's sake.

0: He knows that it hated me before it hated you.
1: Yes.
0: If you were of the world, the world would love his own. But because you are not of the world, but I have chosen you out of the world, therefore the world hateth you. He says, remember these words that I say unto you. The servant is not greater than his Lord. And if they have persecuted me, they will persecute you. If they have kept my saying, they will keep yours also. But all these things will they do unto you for my name's sake, because they knew not him that sent me. Listen, they are going to do just what they are going to do to us. And the thing we have to hold on to is that God is going to do everything he has said he's going to do for us. So regardless of what they do to you, you keep your head in the master's hand, because the Lord God has promised. Oh Lord, have mercy. He's promised to keep us. So as I pray to go to my sleep, it is our ability to endure these hardships as good soldiers that will help us to experience triumphs out of these most tragic times. When we can, just as Paul declares, stand as one, striving for the faith, we bring hope to each other in what is intended to cause all of us to feel hopeless and helpless. For if you stand on faith and you look the enemy and his imps in their faces and tell them to get thee behind me, we along with the Lord will put them at flight. For demons tremble at the very name of Jesus. And then we must have a made up mind that we are willing to

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He's worthy of our praises. 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He woke us up.

0: church would say, I wouldn't serve a God that I couldn't feel sometimes. When you feel the presence of God, it doesn't matter what it looks like, it doesn't matter how bad it looks, you know you're on the winning team. You know that all the Lord has to do is speak a word and your situation will be turned around. Speak a word and the blessings will begin to flow. Speak a word and the devil has to heed. Ain't he all right? Hallelujah. Hallelujah to the Lamb of God. The doors of the church open. Doors of the church are open. Doors of the church are open. We offer Christ. Christ is here. We extend out the invitation. Discipleship. Maybe you're here today. Hadn't accepted Jesus Christ as both Lord and Savior of your life. We offer him to you right now. Would that be? Three ways to come into the church. As a candidate for baptism. By letter, by Christian experience. If you're here today and you don't know him, today is a very good day to get to. If you're here today and you stepped away and you just want to renew your relationship with him, we'll pray the prayer of faith with you. Walk with you. As the Lord our God will meet you right where you are. Would there be? Amen. Amen. Amen. Amen. Come on, give the Lord a hand clap of praise. Maybe you're here today and you're in need of prayer. We want to stand and touch and agree with you. Corporately as a church, because we believe that prayer changes things. Wherever you are, whatever's going on, nothing is too hard for our God. But then, maybe you're here and you know somebody else who's struggling. You just want to stand in the gap and intercede for them. Come on, come on to the altar this way. Maybe you've seen the weariness of your pastor. You've seen the wearing of the laboring in the gospel. And you just want to pray for little old me. Come, come, come. I'll touch and agree with you. Because I believe that prayer changes things. Maybe you see what God's doing right here at the New Pivotal Baptist Church. You've seen life. You've seen people come through the doors and their lives have never been the same. You want to pray for them. Come on, come on, come on down. Maybe everything in your life right now is at an even kilter. You're feeling good about it and you want to be thankful. You want to thank God and you understand and know that troubled times are just around the corner because evil presses on every hand, and you just want to come now and pray in advance. Thank God for what he's doing and what he has done, and then thank him for what he's going to do. You can come right now. Maybe you know somebody who's on a sick bed, somebody who's struggling with a sickness or an illness, recently diagnosed with some type of sickness or cancer, but you know you've seen the healing hand of God move, and you want to pray with and for them. You can come now. Maybe you know somebody who's lost a loved one, who's dealing with the grief and the agony and the pain of losing a loved one. And you just want to talk to God for them, you can. You can come. Come right now. The Lord declares that his ear is inclined to hear our cry. His eyes are forever upon us. He says, anything that we desire, we ask in his name, he will grant it to us. He says, we have not because we ask not. You're coming this morning to ask him. I'll tell you that in his time, God will. He'll answer the prayer. Let us pray. Dear Heavenly Father, Father, again we come thanking you for all that you did for us. Father, we thank you for waking us up this morning, starting us out on a whole new day. Father, we thank you for enabling us to look around and to see that the family was doing okay. Father, you put food on our table this morning. Father, you put clothes on our backs. Father, we couldn't have done any of it without your love and your mercy. Father, we come at this moment. Say thank you for all that you do. Father, we know that there are some standing around this altar who are going through multiple situations. Some are sick. Some have financial situations. Some have other situations. We don't know what they are, Father, but we know that you know everything, and we know that you can handle them. So, Father, we come asking that you would touch each and every one that's standing around this altar. Father, give them peace during this time of confusion. Father, we realize that we are living in some peculiar days. Days like we've never seen before. But Father, we know that you are in control. It doesn't matter what happens in Washington, D.C. or anywhere else. Father, as long as we keep our hand in your hand, we know, God, that everything, not something, everything will be all right. God, we pray for those who are going through right now. Father, there are some with serious illness, seeming that they can't get well. Father, we know that you are a doctor who has never lost a patient. Father, we're giving it all to you right now. We're asking, Father, that you continue to strengthen us, continue to help us, continue to give us a love that's so strong that one of us can't fall for the other. Father, we realize that we're moving into some dark days. But Father, I read somewhere that you are the light of the world. So Father, we're going to lean and depend on you. And Father, we ask that you would continue to strengthen us and give us what we need to build your kingdom. Father, this is our prayer this morning. In the name of Son Jesus' name. Amen.
1: Come on, put your hands together. Come on, give God some praise right where you are. Yes. Let's now receive the benediction. Now may the grace of our Lord, his Holy Spirit, sweet communion, rest, rule, and abide with us, henceforth, now, and forevermore. And all of God's children sang, come on, hug somebody, tell them you love them.
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4: 20 years ago, the average attention span was about 2.5 minutes. Today, it's just 47 seconds. Pretty disconcerting. That's according to new research out of UC Irvine. But really, this isn't our fault, at least not entirely. We can blame technology and the world around us. Attention, it turns out, is not an unlimited resource. You only have so much of it to give. Start paying more attention to what times of the day you seem to be at your mental peak. Try to knock out the more complicated stuff during that time. It's also important to take breaks every so often so you can more easily lock in when you're trying to concentrate. One expert said, even trying to visualize where you want to end your day with everything all wrapped up or with tons left to do, that can act as a real motivator. I'm Dr. Sanjay Gupta, helping you live a better life.
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2: Thank you, God, for giving us our identity in you. 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
11: Breast cancer is the most common cancer among women in the world. And according to a new study out of the University of Washington School of Medicine, an estimated 3.5 million cases a year are expected by 2050. 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
6: 20 years ago, the average attention span was about 2.5 minutes. Today, it's just 47 seconds. Pretty disconcerting. That's according to new research out of UC Irvine. But really, this isn't our fault, at least not entirely. We can blame technology and the world around us. Attention, it turns out, is not an unlimited resource. You only have so much of it to give. Start paying more attention to what times of the day you seem to be at your mental peak. Try to knock out the more complicated stuff during that time. It's also important to take breaks every so often so you can more easily lock in when you're trying to concentrate. One expert said, even trying to visualize where you want to end your day with everything all wrapped up or with tons left to do, that can act as a real motivator. I'm Dr. Sanjay Gupta, helping you live a better life.
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11: Colleague of mine was telling me the other day about how their Instagram feed is filled with videos, most of them kind of funny, about how grandparents and friends tend to bulldoze new parents out of the way to get to see their baby. As a dad of three daughters, I know how life really does become all about them the moment those kids are born. But I also know parents are still people too who need their own attention beyond being mom or dad. And moms, in particular in those early years, can feel especially invisible in the eyes of other people. So what can you do to stop contributing to what is known as maternal invisibility? Women we spoke to said these two things were the most helpful. When people stopped to ask how they could best support them, number one, or when they took the initiative to handle certain tasks that obviously needed to be done. I'm Dr. Sanjay Gupta, helping you live a better life.
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0: 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You're inside the evening praise with your girl, Kathy Ann, on this Sanctified Sunday. 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

your hands together like this. I want everybody to get on your feet. Wait a minute. Stay right there. Y'all go back. I want you to stay there. 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I want y'all to look, everybody, just look at somebody beside you. Say, neighbor, I love you. 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